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1: 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I'm Julie. Lots to do tonight. There's a comedy open mic at Craft Kitchen and Brewery from 7:30 to 9. If you want to watch a pro do it, a real pro, a giant pro, Trevor Noah is at Hayden Homes Amphitheater tonight with a 7:30 p.m. start. No smoke cancellation thus far. Do keep an eye on it. Jerry Garcia Band night at Silver Moon Brewing. Steelhead and the Soul Sisters will play, and G-Bots and the Journeymen will serve Jerry duty as well. Music starts at 7. And if all of that is a little too much for you, you might go for this. Scrabble Club, upstairs at Market of Choice, 6 to 8:30.
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0: the Stones right here on the X 100.7. I'm Julie. 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
2: I'm Christine Lisi. Coming off a 5-3 victory in game one of their doubleheader, the Red Sox seeking to run their winning streak to what would be a franchise record 16th straight in game number two. Boston, though, will be needing a comeback, down 4-0 to Baltimore in the top of the fourth. Red Sox with just one hit so far. Pittsburgh won game one of their doubleheader against the Yankees 5-3 in 10. In game two, the teams are still scoreless in the bottom of the sixth inning. Yankees lefty Max Fried back from that elbow bone bruise. One hit, seven Ks in five innings of work. Max Muncy, a two-run blast. That's put the Dodgers up 5-3 on the Phillies. Top of the sixth inning. Twins seven, Guardians four, bottom five. Cleveland third baseman Jose Ramirez returned from hand surgery. That is 2-for-3 with two RBI and a run scored. Rays and Blue Jays knotted up at one in the bottom of the fifth inning. Braves leading the Padres 1-0 bottom four. Michael Harris the second has driven in the game's only run. On ESPN, Cubs leading the Tigers 1-0 on a Seiya Suzuki's solo home run. They are in the top of the second inning. Salvy Perez tied Hall of Famer George Brett's Royals franchise home run record with number 317. Kansas City held off San Francisco 5-4. Christian Yelich, 2-for-5, 2 RBI. Brewers edged the Mets 4-3. Nationals routed the Rockies 8-0. Cade Cavalli struck out 8 in 6 scoreless. Sal Stewart, go-ahead 3-run homer in the 7th. Reds took care of the Mariners 5-3. Ole Miss coach Pete Golding talked about Lane Kiffin today, but his rant at SEC Media Days not directed at his predecessor, but at the tampering allegations made by Clemson coach Dabo Sweeney. He called out what he sees as hypocrisy in a broken system.
3: Hey, it's Evan Cohen. Coming up Thursday as we head into training camp, I'll tell you why the biggest question I still don't understand is why a 30-year-old three-time Super Bowl MVP is being disrespected. It's on Sportsmanlike, 6 a.m. Eastern, right here on ESPN Radio, ESPN2, and ESPNU.
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2: I'm Christine Lisi. The Red Sox coming off a 6-3 victory in the opener of their doubleheader, need of a comeback in order to get to a franchise record 16th straight win in game number two. Boston trails Baltimore 5-1, bottom of the seventh inning. After dropping game one of their doubleheader to the Pirates 5-3, the Yankees welcome back lefty Max Fried for game two tonight. He gave up a hit, struck out seven in five innings. New York leading Pittsburgh 2-0, top of the ninth inning. Tommy Edman, an RBI triple, a three-run triple, that is. Dodgers leading the Phillies 9-4, top of the ninth. Twins 10, Guardians 5, bottom eight. Cleveland third baseman Jose Ramirez returned after missing 30 games recovering from hand surgery. He's 2-for-4 with two RBI and a run scored. Rays leading the Blue Jays 4-2, top of the eighth. Two hits and a run scored for Junior Caminero. Jackson Merrill, game-tying solo home run in the seventh inning. Padres and Braves knotted up at one, top of the eighth inning. Chase Meidroff has driven in a pair of runs. White Sox leading at the Rangers 3-2 in the top of the fifth. In a game on ESPN, Tigers with a 4-1 lead on the Cubs, bottom five. Royals beat the Giants 5-4. Salvi Perez tied Hall of Famer George Brett's Royals franchise record with his 317th career home run. Brewers topped the Mets 4-3, two hits, two RBI for Christian Yelich. Reds got the go-ahead three-run homer from Sal Stewart in the seventh. Cincinnati defeated Seattle 5-3. Luis Garcia's three-run homer highlighted a National six-run seventh. They routed the Rockies 8-0. WNBA, Minnesota's Nafisa Collier back after surgery on both ankles. 24 points, 10 rebounds in her season debut, and 86-76 Lynx victory over Seattle.
3: Hey, it's Michelle Smallman. Coming up Thursday, SEC Commissioner Greg Sankey continues to float the possibility of the conference seceding. I'll tell you if I buy it happening. It's on Sportsmanlike, 6 a.m. Eastern, right here on ESPN Radio, ESPN 2, and ESPNU.
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11: 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Update.
12: R.L. Garrigues in the newsroom.
11: Another busy day for firefighters fighting the various lightning-caused fires in Central Oregon. There is a red flag warning in Central Oregon until 11 o'clock this evening due to critical fire weather, abundant lightning, and gusty winds. There will also be an increase in public use restrictions coming this weekend. Fire Information Officer Jamie Oley.
12: Public lands in Central Oregon, including the Deschutes National Forest, Ochoco National Forest, and Cook River National Grasslands, and the Prineville District Bureau of Land Management, will move into Stage 2 public use fire restrictions this Saturday at midnight. This is due to the continued hot weather, extremely dry vegetation, and some significant wildfire activity that we're seeing across the region. Under Stage 2 public use restrictions, all open fires are prohibited, and that includes within developed campgrounds and wilderness areas. Additionally, during Stage 2, chainsaw use is also prohibited.
11: Jamie Oley, there are some Level 3, Level 2, and Level 1 evacuation zones in places for the fires throughout Central Oregon. The evacuation zones can be found on the Deschutes, Jefferson, Crook, Wasco, Sherman, and Wheeler County Sheriff's Facebook pages. There will be a community meeting tomorrow night on the Akawa Fire, 6:30 at the Sisters High School Auditorium. Air quality is moderate to unhealthy for most of Central Oregon. Stay inside if at all possible, and if you have to go outside, think about wearing a mask to protect yourself. A tragic accident in Jefferson County. 58-year-old Stacy Chittix died when his ATV rolled over him, pinning him underneath as he was trying to protect his property from the Brewer fire. I'm R.L. Garrigas.
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1: Rumors spreading around, United takes his time. About to check outside the game. You know what I'm talking about. 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
2: Evan revealed a piece of personal information that I had shared with him off the record to the entire crew today. I'm not going to say what it is. Evan revealed my middle name. And now the boys of Vegas East are mocking me. And I thought, at friend to friend, I could trust you with that.
3: Well, that's the first problem.
2: Because you're not my friend, you're my enemy.
3: That's right.
2: Number one op. Learned that today.
3: I thought everyone knew.
2: It was only you.
4: What's wrong with your middle name?
5: Yeah, it's pretty bad.
4: A song for Smalls' oatmeal.
2: A rejoin to emphasize Evan as a snitch.
6: So Smalls, how much seed money I got to drop for ankle candy? I'm trying to trademark it. We're working on it. Okay. All
2: right. Would you wear one?
6: I mean,
2: You have beautiful loafers on.
6: I go with the loafers.
2: I know.
6: With no socks look a lot.
2: You do.
6: And I don't know if people
2: the ankles
6: would.
2: Are great. So
6: I don't know if I'd be aspirational if I rock some of the ankle candy.
2: But you have to think
3: about. What's that, Kawhi? Aspiration? What happened?
2: I think you are. You are the perfect candidate for ankle candy. And let me explain. You have amazing style.
6: Thank you.
2: Evan, can you confirm? CeCe, impeccably dressed always.
3: Always, yeah.
2: Always, with a beautiful fit on.
3: Although psychopaths on social media were ripping the pants the other night from the ECHC. I thought your pants were great. People were like, oh, how can you wear pink pants? Those were great summer pants. So I'm going to double
2: pants.
3: Down. Even when those are critical of him, I think he's 100% on point.
6: I didn't even see that.
3: Well, I'd live there.
2: If people were critical about those pants, that tells me that they're wearing bad pants. I was just going to say a specific type of pant, but I don't want to offend anyone.
6: Mm.
2: But you know.
3: Todd's probably wearing them today, whatever you're saying.
2: Perhaps. But CeCe, so you already got the look. So your look is aspirational.
6: Appreciate
2: because
6: that.
2: People are like, man, that's a beautiful fabric.
6: Okay.
2: And this is obviously custom. Like, yeah. I want to put it on like CeCe. The ankles are great.
6: Yeah.
2: So you've got the look that people would want to try to copy, and you've got the ankles to showcase ankle candy. My new anklet line, Ankle Candy, coming soon. To an e-commerce store near you.
3: Okay.
2: Good Evan, luck with that. Would you like to wear them? An anklet? I don't.
6: You wouldn't support your teammate?
3: I mean, I don't.
6: I'm not. I'm.
3: Does
6: listen,
3: she want me to
6: I'm
3: wear
6: I'm not
3: them?
6: A jewelry person.
3: I feel like that would hurt
6: but
3: sales.
6: But if Smallman asked me to wear something that she was promoting and selling, I would support.
3: Well, is there a talent fee?
6: And now you know everything you need to know about Evan Cohen.
2: That's right.
3: I mean, I can't just endorse products for nothing, right?
6: Okay.
3: Right.
2: But this is our product on Sportsmanlike.
3: Oh, we have a piece of this?
2: Yeah, because you're going to invest.
3: Oh.
2: So you are invested financially and emotionally in the ROI of ankle candy.
6: Well, see,
2: my new ankle line coming soon.
6: As a part of her seed money, she's going to buy advertising on our show.
2: Oh. Yes.
6: Exactly.
2: Look
6: see,
2: at that.
6: Here we go.
3: We're paying for our own advertising. Fascinating. Great deal.
7: On the side of my head.
3: Yeah, on the side of Pat's tattooed on Pat's head like Bam Bam Bigelow.
2: You know who would really rock some ankle candy? Nuno.
6: Nah,
2: Fluno.
6: I think that's for Fluno.
2: Fluno would rock ankle candy, no doubt.
5: You know, I'm all about it. Like, let's make it happen. Let's make some money. But you know what we learned in the first 2 hours of the show, and I want everyone to go back on the podcast, is earlier in the 6 o'clock hour, Evan called me fat. Because he said
3: that
5: I waddled.
3: That is not
5: because he said
6: remote.
5: I said I waddled. You said I waddled. You said I was waddling.
2: And he was hopping, obviously.
5: Yeah.
2: He was obviously hopping over
5: and,
2: a line.
5: And Michelle and Canty think Pat's not good looking enough.
7: Ugly,
5: to be
7: yes.
5: A trophy husband.
7: You called me a participation trophy husband.
6: I think you got
3: That's
6: some.
3: Great line.
6: I think you got some work to do to be a trophy husband.
7: How dare you?
6: I think you got work to do.
2: You don't even own a suit.
7: That's I a own
6: great
7: a suit.
6: Point.
2: Didn't you come on here and say you don't own a suit?
7: No, I own one suit. I only own one shirt.
6: Oh, trophy husband has to have more than one suit.
2: Yeah, you gotta have.
7: Yeah, well, who's gonna buy it for me? My wife.
2: Well, maybe
6: yeah,
2: if you're
6: you
2: not spending $90 on hoodies, you could get another dress shirt.
6: See, Pat, you have to invest in yourself so you can get to trophy husband status.
7: No,
6: right
7: I just
6: now
7: need,
6: you're not investing the way you need to.
7: No, I need someone to invest in me. That's what I need.
3: Pat, serious question here. Not to get too personal, but I am curious. Do you feel like you're putting yourself in the best positions to find the person to make you the trophy husband? In other words, have you gone out and gone and socialized in these settings?
2: That's a great question.
3: That maybe could allow you to be that. Cause it's
2: put yourself in the right environment to attract what you want.
3: I'm not asking if you go out amongst friends, people you know, coworkers, whatever, to find a significant other. There's a difference between just a significant other and what you specifically are looking for. In other words, you need to be at country clubs. You need to be at high level net worth activities in order to meet this person.
7: Well, the problem is I have low level net worth, so I can't get into those places.
8: You golf, though.
2: You golf.
3: That's a good point.
8: There's wealthy people
3: are
8: golfing.
3: Are you going to the public?
6: You were literally at a PGA Tour event a couple of weeks ago.
7: Yeah. Well, I paid money for that. I can't just pay money to get into a country club.
3: Let me see if I can help you. I'm going to help you on this. Are you going on vacation anytime soon?
6: Yes.
3: Why don't you bring Pat? Because I'm sure wherever you're going is a nice area.
7: Yeah, I'm sure that's what you want on your vacation.
3: Does Nuno know that?
6: Yeah, I think so.
5: No, I don't, but...
6: It's only a couple of days, though. It's only a couple of days, Rudolph.
5: It's a beautiful time.
6: It is a beautiful time.
5: Yeah, I don't know
6: if that's an environment Pat will feel comfortable in.
3: Well, that's the environment he wants to feel comfortable in.
6: Is it?
3: Oh, I know.
7: Depends on
2: I know exactly what you're saying.
6: This is a guy that doesn't like Mocha Moose.
2: That's right. He really was anti-Mocha Moose.
3: D-Wade goes there?
6: Yeah.
3: During that time?
6: Yeah.
3: I'm pretty sure.
6: Remember we were there last year?
3: Foxworth, I think, goes there.
6: The wife has an event that she does there every single year, yeah. Remember? Yeah.
3: Yeah. I remember.
6: Nico Harrison? Saw Nico Harrison there?
3: Did you really?
6: Yeah, I was there. I'm in D-Way tonight.
7: What are you guys talking about?
3: What do you mean? I think we're speaking very clearly.
7: I have no idea what you guys are talking about. This is why I can't go.
3: Well, then you can't be a trophy husband. That's the whole point.
6: Yeah, exactly.
3: You're now actually excluding yourself from this. Let's say
2: you get in that room, Pat, and you see your potential future partner there. Or someone that you would want to keep you. Well, how are you going to enter this conversation? How are you going to convince this very successful woman that you should be her trophy husband?
7: I can work a room, Michelle. I'm a charmer. I can get everyone on board with Pat.
2: Why don't you give us an example? What's your opening line here?
7: I don't know. I mean, it's in the moment. I'm a spontaneous guy. Just walk up and make it happen.
3: Who's talking in the background?
6: I feel like I've come to the point. I think I actually might want Pat to come with me on vacation.
3: It's so awkward.
6: I want to see it.
2: You got to film this.
6: I don't even need a camera, Smalls. It's the Martha's Vineyard African American Film Festival week. I don't need a camera. They got plenty of cameras there.
3: You don't think Pat fits there?
7: Yeah. I would crush it. Go ahead and bring Pat in.
6: We can put Pat on the panel. Let's do it.
7: I'll take the ferry over. I'd crush it.
3: Oh, my God.
6: That'd be great.
3: That'd be the greatest thing ever. And it's CCD Wade, Nico Harrison, former GM of the Mavs, and Pat. What would his role be on that panel, on the African American Film Festival?
6: The alternative perspective.
3: Oh, wow. Okay. Oh, my God.
7: That'd be awesome.
8: He's moderating.
3: That is amazing.
7: I went to J. Will's birthday party. I crushed it there.
6: There you go.
2: You crushed it there.
6: Don't do that.
8: Follow-up questions?
3: You just did something you should not do.
6: Are the Chiefs underrated? Let's go.
3: Wait,
6: come on,
3: just
6: pivot.
3: Quickly, give me those dates because I can put them on my calendar.
6: Change gears. Change lanes.
3: What are those dates again?
2: Are the Chiefs underrated?
3: What are the dates?
6: Don't worry about the dates.
2: Are the Chiefs actually overrated?
3: Overrated? That's not what we're doing.
6: We said underrated.
2: Excuse me, I misspoke. Underrated.
6: You think they're overrated?
2: I do.
3: How? Oh, my God.
6: How are they overrated?
3: What are we doing? You know what? We should go back to Pats.
6: How are they overrated?
2: Do you think that they are going to be significantly better than they were last year when Patrick Mahomes was healthy?
6: Yes,
3: they were 6-8 when he was healthy.
6: Yes.
3: Two games under. Yes.
6: Yes.
3: Let's go. Are we going to do this?
6: I think they finished last year 6-11. They'll finish 11-6.
2: That was the difference.
6: Floor for the Kansas City Chiefs this upcoming season.
2: 11 wins is the floor.
6: That's the floor.
3: Okay. Hold on a second. Here's what we're going to do. Because there's a lot to do with this. We're going to come back because wait till you hear what was said a year ago today about the Kansas City Chiefs and the ridiculous assessment that we have somehow a year later about them. 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
3: Only answer of anyone in my mind that could come close to surpassing Patrick Mahomes in rankings currently. Not overall, not all time, not for...
27: I was so good I stopped myself. Wow.
28: Apparently that was the wrong cut.
27: Yeah, that was the jam.
6: Oh, boy.
27: One.
3: Okay, I'm going to set it up.
6: Oh, boy.
3: So what I said a year ago is the same thing that CeCe and I are saying today. That the Kansas City Chiefs are insanely... underrated. Let me explain. AFC Championship game last year featured two teams, the New England Patriots out of the AFC East and the Denver Broncos out of the AFC West. Chris Canty today, Power Rankings top defenses gave the Denver Broncos number one overall. We had Seth Wickersham on our show a couple of weeks ago, who spent the last 2 weeks of the season, 15 days total, with the Denver Broncos last year, embedded with them. Everyone's hyping, rightfully so, the Denver Broncos this year as the team potentially that could still win that AFC West and make another run to the Super Bowl. Greeny did as well yesterday on Get Up, 8 a.m. Eastern on ESPN, hyping up Bo Nix. Okay? I think, would anybody disagree that there has been hype slash proper hype around the Denver Broncos? We're all in agreement around that?
6: Yes.
3: Okay. I would argue that one of the moves this offseason that people have talked about the most is not a player. It's a fired head coach joining a team as an offensive coordinator. Mm-hmm. Mike McDaniel, fired by the Miami Dolphins as their head coach, joining Jim Harbaugh in L.A. with the Chargers to coach Justin Herbert. Justin Herbert, glad you brought him up. Thanks. Justin Herbert is number one on Michelle Smallman's power rankings of potential breakout players this year. Not that we don't know about Herbert previously, but Michelle's point is, whatever you thought of him previously, you're going to think better of him this year if all things come to fruition. By that logic in itself, you then slot, best case scenario, the Kansas City Chiefs in the AFC West alone as the third best team in their own division. So yes, CC and I are standing up straight, chest out, saying, of course the Chiefs are underrated because most are projecting them as a third place team in their own division. And I'm not even sure that they're third place that low in the AFC overall.
2: So you
3: there's
2: think,
3: your setup.
2: You think the Chiefs, with Patrick Mahomes coming back from a serious injury, and he says that he's going to be ready for week one, but we don't know if that's going to come to fruition and or what version we're going to get of him. You think that the Chiefs, as currently constructed, are better than the Broncos and the Chargers?
3: I will pick them over both teams.
2: That's not the answer.
3: Yeah, I think they're better.
2: You think they're better?
3: Yeah, yeah, because I know who the quarterback is.
2: You think top to bottom, from a personnel standpoint, from a talent standpoint, that they are better?
6: I don't even have to go top to bottom. I'm just looking at the head coach quarterback tandem. And who's the one that I have the most confidence, the most faith in? And it's inarguable to me. It's Kansas City. So let's start there. The one piece that I think is sneakily underrated is Eric Bieniemy being back as the offensive coordinator.
3: Bingo.
6: Because last year the offense was ass because they were soft. Now they brought in an ass kicker. And remember, when Eric Bieniemy was the OC last season with Kansas City, they won a Super Bowl. So they needed to bring that level of toughness, that level of grit. If you're not going to get that in the way of player leadership, you got to have it with coaching leadership. And guess what? Big Red ain't going to do it. So they got that now. And, oh, by the way, we added the Super Bowl MVP in Kenneth Walker. The defense is going to be the defense with Steve Spagnuolo. We know that's going to be a top 10 unit. The question is, what version of the Kansas City Chiefs offense are you going to see? And I think you're going to get a group that has a massive chip on their shoulder because, like you said, like Evan said, everybody is underrating them, calling them the third best team in the division, and they're probably not the third worst team in the AFC.
3: I want you to look at something if you could read my notes. I put in my notes here. Which name is the biggest and boldest?
6: Eric Bieniemy.
3: Eric Bieniemy. I have Kenneth Walker, who they got, Super Bowl MVP, Seattle. Karis Tanga, who's a really good,
6: really good
3: defensive
6: stopper,
3: lineman.
6: Yeah.
3: L'Jarius Sneed comes back, cornerback. I put, you're going to have to help me with the first name, but the draft pick out of LSU. Monsieur Delane. How do you say
6: Monsieur Delane.
2: Monsieur Delane.
3: And then the biggest
6: well dressed, by the way, at the draft.
2: Excellent.
6: Oh,
3: and
6: boy.
3: The biggest one.
2: Send him some ankle candy.
3: The biggest one.
6: Yes.
3: Is Eric Bieniemy. Right? Eric Bieniemy is to Kansas City what Josh McDaniels has been to New England, what Steve Spagnuolo was to the Giants and now the Chiefs, what the late Jim Johnson was to the Philadelphia Eagles when he was the defensive coordinator there. There's something about him with that team. Now, I want to be very specific. There's not something about him with every team, just like Josh McDaniels.
6: Yeah.
3: There's something about him with that team, with that coach, and those players. There is a thing that clicks with their personalities, their strategies, and their schemes. Again, McDaniels doesn't work with everybody, but he works with that team.
6: It's like Buddy Ryan with the Bears.
3: Buddy Ryan with the Bears. Yeah, Buddy Ryan was fine with the Eagles, but he was much better with the Bears, right? There's just something about it that just works, and I think we have discounted that.
6: Didn't they win the Super Bowl in 85 and hold up Buddy Ryan?
3: They did. That was a big issue with Ditka, obviously. Yes.
6: When does the team win a Super Bowl? 46
3: defense.
6: When does the team win a Super Bowl and raise up the defensive coordinator and not the head coach?
2: Has that ever happened since then? I don't think so.
8: They raised both of them.
3: But they raised the defensive coordinator. Came. That was a big storyline. Ditka was very bothered by that, supposedly.
6: Yeah.
3: And then the whole Ditka Buddy Ryan thing.
6: There was a beef. The
3: 46
6: exactly.
3: Defense. That was a big theme in '85.
6: But anyway, the whole point is Steve Spagnuolo is beloved that way in Kansas City.
2: Of course,
3: and
2: as
3: so
2: he
3: is
2: should.
3: The enemy.
6: Yeah, exactly. And so is the enemy.
3: And so I just think that what we are doing is we are looking at this team and we are putting other teams above them. Now, let's talk about fair critiques, because Nuno has had this critique and it is a fair one. The odd thing about Mahomes' greatness is there's not this list of wide receivers that have been made so much better because of Mahomes. That's weird. That's just weird. Okay? That there aren't these guys that are just so awesome with the Chiefs and not awesome elsewhere like Brady had in some cases, right? That's a weird thing. But the reality is there's just something about Mahomes that he just usually, more times than not, just figures this thing out. And there is a last dance element to this. It's hard to imagine Kelce playing past this year, right? It's hard to imagine how many more years Chris Jones will have along the defensive line at that salary. And they are not yet at that second run like Brady and Belichick had, right? Where they just totally revamped the roster. In addition, so I think those are all fair critiques. The division obviously is good around them. Here's another part, the part of it that hasn't happened yet, that we wonder. Could Tyreek Hill come back to them? Could Steph Diggs go there? Could one of these other wide receivers that's already proven that Nuno and other critics of Mahomes would have a right to say, well, he didn't make these guys better, they were already good. Fair. But are they going to show up? Well, any of these, I don't know, what's the right word for the category that is Tyreek Hill, Steph Diggs? I'm not going to put Ayuk in there. Let's leave him to the side. Deebo Samuel. What's that? Keenan Allen doesn't fit personality.
6: Past their prime playmakers.
2: Name players.
6: Past their prime playmakers.
2: There you go.
3: Will
2: like
3: one of those or two of those guys show up in Kansas City?
2: But if they don't, let's just say the roster is what it is. You don't have any concerns with his weapons. I know you mentioned Kenneth Walker coming over, which is good for them. But Travis Kelce is not the Travis Kelce he once was. You don't have any concerns that once again we're going to have a season where we're talking about Patrick Mahomes not having those guys to throw to.
6: Patrick Mahomes has never had a 1,000-yard rusher as a starter for the Kansas City Chiefs. Never. When you have the threat of the run game, it changes how defenses play. You have to commit more players to the line of scrimmage to stop the run game. And Kenneth Walker has shown the value that he brings to the party in the postseason with the run that the Seahawks went on. So knowing that defenses are going to have to account for that means there's more opportunities for Patrick Mahomes in the passing game, and there's more space for those receivers to operate. So even if those guys aren't world beaters, can they win one-on-one situations more often than not? Because if they can, they got a quarterback that's going to get them the ball. That's what you're asking them to do. Before, when you looked at last season, there were a lot of complex coverages. There were a lot of double teams. Different things that defensive coordinators were throwing at Patrick Mahomes, because guess what? They weren't worried about the Kansas City Chiefs running the football. That has now changed with Eric Bieniemy and Kenneth Walker being there. And I think it's going to help Patrick Mahomes get back to the level of productivity that we saw when he was winning MVPs.
2: I guess when I think about what I saw last year and that the fact that the numbers have been in decline for a couple of years now, and I think about the disparity that was on display in that Eagles-Chiefs Super Bowl 2 years ago where the Eagles went BTA on them, I think oftentimes we are blinded by Brady. Tom Brady was so excellent for so long, and we are looking for that next iteration of him, and we keep trying to assign certain Brady characteristics to other players, and it doesn't happen. Just because Tom Brady played at an excellent elite level into his 40s does not mean everybody else is going to be able to do that. Just because Tom Brady was able to break up with Belichick and the organization that he had the utmost success with and go elsewhere and win does not mean that everybody else can do that. Just because the Patriots were able to have two versions of excellence and win in two different chapters of the Brady-Belichick tandem does not mean that everyone else can do that. And I know that Patrick Mahomes was the guy. I called him the goat in waiting because of what he was able to accomplish so early in his career. But I am a little reticent. I don't want to do the ballyhoo of walking down the plank of saying, I'm going to stand by this take and blindly believe in him and believe in Andy Reid and believe in Travis Kelce because we saw the Patriots and Tom Brady do it. I can't go there with him coming off of this injury based on what I saw last year when he was healthy and looking at some of the personnel around him.
3: I think it's not a good point. It's a great point. But as a result, then you need to take the goat in waiting back. You need to retract that.
6: But hold on.
3: Then he's not the guy waiting.
2: I kind of have the past couple years. Right.
6: Hold on. I do want to say something. Because there's always the comparison between Patrick Mahomes and Tom Brady. Let's be clear about one thing. Tom Brady is the best football player that has ever played the game. Patrick Mahomes has had a better start to his career through the first, eight seasons, than Tom Brady did. He's had a better start to his career. That's inarguable.
2: You're right.
6: So like, we're saying, I'm not going to assign that to Patrick Mahomes and Andy Reid because Tom Brady and Bill Belichick did it. Okay, well, fair and good. But Patrick Mahomes had a better start than Tom Brady. And Tom Brady was the ultimate benefit of the doubt quarterback. I don't understand why we don't give that to Patrick Mahomes.
3: I do. Michelle does not, which means that you have to say you don't. I think you're saying, correct me if I'm wrong, that you don't believe the middle and end will look like Brady's middle and end if this is the start. And if that's the take you have, which it sounds like it is, are you, Michelle Smallman, retracting the label of goat in waiting?
2: Yeah.
3: He's no longer the goat in waiting in your mind.
6: I struggle with, and you're entitled to your opinion, Smalls. I respect your football acumen. I'm not being dismissive of what you're saying. But Patrick Mahomes, if his career ended today, is a top five quarterback.
2: He's incredible.
6: Of all time.
2: He's incredible.
6: He's what, 30 years old?
2: I am not dismissive of him and his talent. What I am.
6: But you are. If we're saying this is a top five quarterback of all time, why would you think that he won't get back to the heights that we saw him before, given his age and given the infrastructure around him?
2: Because it's really hard to win. And I think for that stretch of his career, the beginning chapter of his career, he made it look easy. He deceived us. It's hard to win. And I think the past two seasons for the Chiefs, you've seen reality step in a little bit. They were winning all those close games. Patrick Mahomes always was able to pull a rabbit out of his hat. That is not sustainable. And I wish that they would have put more weapons around him, especially coming off this injury, especially in that division.
3: Coming up, our buddy Jesse Cole. Savannah Bananas will join us after Smalls has this Ballyhoo Word of the Day from the Wellness Company.
2: It was indeed the word of the day. If you're heading into summer without a medical emergency kit, we're in summer. 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
3: We are Unsportsmanlike here on ESPN Radio. 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And joining us now, this man has had such success with the Savannah Bananas. And I was in awe of Jesse Cole, the owner of the Savannah Bananas, creator of Banana Ball, which, by the way, tonight, 7 p.m. Eastern, Party Animals, Indianapolis Clowns, Duncan Park, Hartford, Connecticut, Banana Bowl, October 10th, Disney Plus, the championship. But I was in awe. I tuned into the ESPYs last week, and I'm like, you got to be kidding me. How did you pull off your entire squad opening the ESPYs, Jesse?
4: It was wild, man. That was definitely a moment we won't forget. But yeah, we created our original song, original music with Pasek and Paul. We've been working on that behind the scenes for months, and then teamed up with Mandy Moore, the brilliant choreographer, and put in about 48 hours of nonstop work to open up that show. And man, the energy, and you know, seeing Steph Curry in the front and Justin Verlander and all those stars getting into it, that was a moment that was truly special for our team.
3: I went to a place and I thought of something when this happened. I'm like, well, Banana Ball as a brand is year-round. Games are not year-round because of weather, et cetera. And I started thinking the Jesse Cole life story, which for those who don't know, minor league baseball, he's somehow in the Dave Matthews video 100 years ago, this tiny little cameo. And he made himself from nothing into something to the biggest thing. And then they put on that show. And I'm thinking to myself, is there a Broadway show on the horizon around the Bananas? That's where I went, Jesse. Is that a wild thought?
4: You know, it's crazy. It was about 2 years ago that that idea was floated around. And that's how we got connected with Pasek and Paul. About that idea. And I said, not yet. But what about this? What if we created some original music? What if we created some original moments that would really, you know, bring Banana Ball to another level? And that's what we've been able to do. So I would say in the future, I could definitely see, Broadway, Bananas, it just goes together. So I could see something pretty special. And we've actually done one on a cruise ship. We wrote our own show with, we have all these amazing musicians and artists and singers and players that can do multiple things. We did an hour long show on a cruise ship that we sold out with our fans. So we've been dabbling in it. So just give us some time before we go full-fledged show.
5: Yeah, Jesse, you're the modern day P.T. Barnum, selling out stadiums across the country. In all of these different things that Banana Ball touches. I'm curious though, just how big can the Banana Ball industry be?
4: Well, that's a good question. I mean, I think, you know, we've always been focused on one fan at a time. You know, go back 10 years ago when we started and we only sold two tickets and we were just focused on as a college summer baseball team in Savannah, Georgia. And we saw the opportunity to bring this show to more fans. So what people still don't realize is that we have six teams right now. You know, we are playing all over the country. To see the Indianapolis Clowns, the team we brought back from the Negro Leagues, to now have a primetime game on ESPN tonight, to see how far they've come, is pretty special. And, you know, you look at this league as a whole, every single game is sold out all over the country. The Party Animals are selling out Major League Stadium games without the Bananas. The Clowns are on ESPN without the Bananas. It is so much more than just one team. So, you know, 5 years ago, I don't think I would have told you we're going to have a full-fledged league, and this is where we are now. So I would bet that there will be international. I would bet that there will be Banana Ball all over the world, because the goal isn't to grow to drive revenue. The goal is to create fans and bring joy and spread that. And we've seen that spread more than we could ever imagine over the last 5-6 years.
6: Jesse, is there somewhere in particular across the globe where you would like to take Banana Ball?
4: Where do you think would be fun?
6: Well, I always want to go to Italy, Jesse.
5: Yeah, I knew you were going to say
6: like, you guys were on a boat. Why don't we combine Banana Ball and the boat aspect? We'll go to the Amalfi Coast. That would be fun.
4: Yeah. What if we took a cruise to an island and played a game? What if there's Japan? What if you think about Europe and Premier League and the amazing soccer stadiums out there? What if we play there? What if in Mexico, where you have unbelievable traditions and energy and charisma of the game, what if we brought it there? I think everything starts with a what if. And so there will be a lot of announcements in the years to come. Mm. And it's all part of an experiment to bring joy and bring fun. So yes, we will bring it around the globe, and it's just going to take time like everything.
3: along with Michelle Smallman, Chris Canty, Evan Cohen with you. We're talking to Jesse Cole, owner of Savannah Bananas. They have the game tonight, 7 p.m. Eastern. Party Animals, Indianapolis Clowns, Banana Bowl. That's on ESPN, by the way. And that is, of course, in Hartford at Duncan Park, October 10th, 2026, Disney Plus. I think what you just did is the core of why Banana Bowl is so great. Tell me if I'm wrong. Michelle asked you a question and you said, well, give me your ideas. How often does that happen where you outsource the ideas to your team and say, just everyone pitch in?
4: Well, think about the origins of the team. You know, we asked the community, what should the name of the team be? And yes, we got a lot of the Spirits, the Ports, the Anchors. A lot of people said you should be the Braves. I'm like, there's a team in our state called the Braves. We're not going to be the Braves. But we had just one person that suggested Bananas. And we looked at that and said, go Bananas. Senior citizen dance team called the Banana Nanas. A male cheerleading team called the Mananas. Can't Stop the Peeling music videos. We just thought of all the ideas. It always starts with one. And one suggestion, one idea. You think about even our players. You know, our players bring ideas about new rules. And we added the equalizer point to Banana Ball, which has changed the game, where if the visiting team has more trick plays during a game, they actually get a point going into the ninth inning. It has changed the game. That came from players. And so I think for us, you know, everything starts with the fans. Every question we ask is it fans first. And so we're constantly listening. You better believe we're watching on social media and seeing where should we go? What should we do? And dreams of aircraft carriers and playing on beaches and Field of Dreams and Cooperstown and doing things that people have never imagined. All it comes from just a crazy idea. We're just not afraid to try it.
5: Jesse, yesterday we had Monet Davis on our show from the Indianapolis Clowns, and of course she rose to stardom in the Little League World Series a dozen years ago. From your perspective, what's it been like to work with somebody that was a child star and have her to be a part of a league that you founded?
4: Oh, it's been special. You know, I think we've had so many major leaguers join us that have had their history in the game and created great moments. And, you know, from Jackie Bradley join us and so many other Hall of Famers and MVPs. But Monet Davis, obviously to rise to stardom as a 12-year-old, as a kid, we all have the goal to play at the Little League World Series on ESPN. And she did it and became a superstar. And, you know, we started having a conversation about a year ago, 2 years ago, and said, what about coming back? And especially with what this team stands for, the Indianapolis Clowns, the first team to sign professional women. When you think about Toni Stone and Mamie Johnson and Connie Morgan, and now her to kind of continue that legacy, it's truly special. And for me, you know, we have a lot of pops at our games. You know, we've got Stilts. We've got these legends that join us. But when a female player takes the mound or comes to bat, the response from the crowd is unbelievable. And it just shows how far this game has come. And when I think about Banana Ball, how many sports can men and women play together on the same field in the same arena and compete? It is unbelievable to watch from Kelsey Whitmore, you know, the first pick in the women's league who has been dominating with the Bananas, now to Monet Davis, to Danae Benitez, you know, all of the women that are joining us that have done a tremendous job. It is really, really special to see. And Monet has been a great example. And to see her now, obviously an opportunity on ESPN again, many years later, man, what a great story.
6: Well, you mentioned on ESPN, 7 p.m. Eastern time tonight, the Party Animals versus the Indianapolis Clowns. It's at Duncan Park in Hartford, Connecticut. Jesse, what can fans expect from this matchup tonight?
4: Well, the Party Animals have become one of the most lovable teams in all of Banana Ball and have developed so many fans. And they've been doing this since the first year with the Bananas playing Banana Ball. So there are going to be a lot of Party Animal fans here tonight in Hartford. But this is a huge statement game for the Indianapolis Clowns. And I think to be here and to see how far this journey has come and to play on national television, we're going big. There's going to be some moments in tonight's show that have never happened before. And what I mean by, you know, there will be some singing moments that should never happen on a baseball field. There will be some maybe umpire mimicking moments that probably should never happen on a baseball field. There's going to be a lot of things that we want to, again, our goal is to show people things they've never seen before and create that wow factor. That's what the Clowns were known to do when they started, and the Party Animals have been creating that since they started with the Bananas. So I will just say tonight, as we're getting ready, I'm having the promo meeting in 30 minutes. Even I'm shocked on some of the things we're going to do tonight. So let's just hope for the best.
3: No two shows are the same. Mm-hmm. That's the case with the Banana Ball that Jesse has said. Jesse, we've gotten to know you. We've been fortunate enough to get to know you through these interviews, and you've been wonderful with us. And I think people have to understand it's not only the showman that he is and promoting the brand, but it's also the businessman and understanding how to do things, when to do things. How would you assess through one season the expansion? Because you have more teams now than ever before. Do you like it? Are you closer to adding teams? Are you closer to consolidating? How have you enjoyed the expansion part of this?
4: It has been the hardest thing we've ever done, and It's not even close. You know, when you have one team to focus on and one show, now we have multiple shows all over the country, and you have a standard of excellence that you want to deliver. And we have 150 cast members, 160 players. We had 65 brand new players join us. But it has also been the most rewarding to see what's happened. You know, the Texas Tailgaters who just joined us a few years ago, you know, having games with 30 plus trick plays and dominating and playing in front of 102,000 people in Texas. You know, to see what the Firefighters, you know, our third team, now they're selling out, you know, huge stadiums all over the country and they are performing at a high level. And now the Clowns and the Comeback and all of this. I mean, to think the Party Animals, a team that was the second team started and now they are selling out major league stadiums without the Bananas. It is unbelievable to see what's happened. I just know we've got a lot of work to get the show to a different level and continue to grow. So it's the hardest thing we've ever done, the most rewarding. But this year we're playing in front of 3.4 million fans all over the country. It's just absolutely crazy. And so we're going to get better. Are we going to add more teams next year? No, we are not. Because we've got a lot of work to do to make these shows spectacular. We are going to make some announcements on ESPN next year about what we're going to do, which will be wild and crazy. But we're going to focus on these shows, making them better, and continue to create moments that fans will never forget. And then we might expand in 28, 29. So we'll go from there.
3: One last thing very quickly. I forgot to mention, maybe my ESPYs was my favorite thing-ish because there was a second one that was tied with it. And I think it was the day after you were on with us last. You pulled a move where you're on the plane to the location in Texas, and then all of a sudden you put out on social, hey, by the way, pop-up show tonight at a local high school, first 1,000 in, or whatever it was. Walk us through that, because you never hinted at that at all when you were on with us last time.
4: Of course not. We were actually in a bus, and it was just 3 hours before the show. It was 2 days before our biggest game in history, 102,000 fans. And we said, what if we go back to our roots and where we all started, go back and play at a high school in a small little town for free for fans and just put on a show. And that's why we do what we do. We do this for the fans to have fun. You think about all our players. They played as kids, just wanted to have fun. It wasn't about selling out stadiums. It was just having fun. And so we announced it 3 hours before in a bus. Pulled up in the bus. There were 1,000 fans there waiting for us. We got off the bus, and at this little small high school in Navistota, Texas, we put on the show. And then right afterwards, of course, the All-American Rejects did a pop-up concert with us because that's what they're known. And we finished that night, and it was so special because I said, hey, guys, this is why we do what we do. It is all about the fans. We're never going to stop. This is just the start. And you better believe we're going to continue to look at those opportunities to surprise and awe and just remember why we do what we do.
3: As Jesse has said many times, it's all about the upper deck. And there's an example about the upper deck in terms of connecting with those fans. Jesse Cole, owner of the Savannah Bananas, creator of Banana Ball, tonight, 7 p.m. Eastern on ESPN. You've got the Party Animals and the Indianapolis Clowns. Banana Bowl, the inaugural championship event for the Banana Ball Championship League, will take place October 10th, 2026. Disney Plus. Jesse, thank you as always. We appreciate it.
4: You guys are the best. Appreciate you.
3: Jesse Cole, just phenomenal. You learn things. He's just a brilliant marketer, and Banana Ball is enormous. You heard the sound that CC made. 3.4 million fans when he said that.
5: What stood out, Ev, is that he said it's not about driving revenue. It's about spreading joy.
6: Yep.
3: They don't raise the ticket prices. I think it's $60 is the max price.
5: Yeah, but there's a reason why Banana Ball has grown the way that it has. It's because of the ethos of Jesse Cole.
3: We're on Sportsmanlike, presented by Progressive Insurance.
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3: This is a bop right here.
4: Dua.
3: I don't know this one.
4: Dua.
3: Okay.
4: My girl, Dua Lipa.
3: You know this one, Ed?
2: No, I do not. Like, I know Dua Lipa. I don't know this one.
3: I like it.
2: We make fun of me a lot on this show, which is fine. We make fun of Smalls, just disgusted by how much I live on the internet.
4: Yeah.
2: There are some benefits. Like, you want to know the latest internet rumors around LeBron?
4: Yes.
2: Okay. So let me just be clear. Internet rumors, no ESPN reporting. This is solely internet rumors.
4: Okay.
2: I am not saying this is going to happen. I'm not saying it's not going to happen. I'm just saying when you scroll through the internet and social media, at Evco Radio, if you want to follow me, these are the kinds of things you see. So here's the latest internet rumor. What is LeBron waiting for? He's waiting for teams to make a move for Anthony Davis or Kyrie Irving. Those are the latest internet rumors. And it seems as if internet rumors that the Warriors and Cavs have said no to those ideas. And thus, that's what the wait is. Miami, for some reason, nor Philly, have to make these moves, which is interesting. It's like, you're clearly good enough to not have to make these moves in terms of the setup, but these other guys are not. So if those internet rumors are true, then you would have to rank the Warriors and the Cavs as one and two. It's, I want to go there. You're just not getting me. Can you please get me by getting one of these
3: that
2: guys?
3: That directly contradicts what Rich Paul said, which is those other teams don't have to make a move. Now, do we believe Rich Paul is on the level in terms of his public comments? I don't know.
2: I don't believe that Rich Paul is lying, because I think he is as up and up as could be. I really am a huge fan of his, to be honest. I think he's awesome at what he does for a living. I also think it is in his best interest to not give away anything with LeBron right now, because it's not a negotiation.
3: But not only that, you all of a sudden lose a competitive advantage in terms of the team that LeBron wants to go to having to give up more than what they actually could, you know, normally would for any type of transaction to improve said team.
4: Mm-hmm.
3: So if LeBron says, yeah, I want to go to Golden State, but Anthony Davis has to be a part of that deal, well, then guess what happens? The Golden State Warriors have to give up more in a trade than they ordinarily would.
4: You impact the market.
3: Yeah, it's what happened with Kawhi and Paul George
4: for sure.
3: In 2019.
2: Yep.
3: Like, it's the same thing. So there is such a thing as a sports lie, which is why I asked the question with what Rich Paul said earlier in this week, is that on the level?
2: Yeah.
3: In terms of those teams not having to improve the roster in order to be in the running to land LeBron James's services.
2: So both Golden State and or Cleveland, I believe, could get either of those two guys if they chose to. I don't think they're going to choose to, because I think in this case, well, it doesn't seem like it, at least. So if you're Cleveland, would you give up Evan Mobley for either of those two guys?
3: If I'm Cleveland, would I give up Evan Mobley for LeBron
2: Davis?
3: James?
2: No, for Anthony Davis or Kyrie Irving.
4: But that brings you LeBron James.
3: See, I'm not looking at it. Like,
2: if, you have to extend both of them.
3: But here's my thing.

0: I'm going to get LeBron James, then I give up Evan Mobley to get Anthony Davis. I'm fine with that.
1: Kyrie.
0: I have no problem with
1: Kyrie.
0: For Kyrie Irving? I'm getting him too?
1: No.
2: AD or Kyrie.
1: I'm saying, would you give up? Because Dallas has no interest in James Harden. Yeah. You're not going to trade Kyrie Irving for James
0: Harden. That's what I'm saying. So how do I?
1: So the only way you're
0: going to have Kyrie Irving, James Harden, and Donovan Mitchell?
1: No, you then have to say to James Harden, thanks, but no thanks.
0: We're not going
1: to
0: re-sign you?
1: And then you're
0: that's a dangerous game to play in today's NBA.
1: As hard as could be.
0: That's a dangerous game to play in today's NBA.
1: So if you buy into internet rumors, reckless speculation that LeBron could be interested in AD or Kyrie to be his teammate. Okay, again, I want to.
0: I'll say this: Kyrie looks great. But Kyrie looks great.
1: Here's where I went. If that's really the you get LeBron, why would that not open it up for Minnesota and Denver again? Because I can make trades easier with those two teams for those two guys than I can with the other teams. And I just wonder, could that open it up for them? If that's true. Internet rumors, obviously, we're not reporting any of this. The Golden State one is completely logical. It's what we said all along, is the longer it goes, the more likely it is Golden State, because on August 6th, if Anthony Davis says, or doesn't get a contract extension, he asks out, then it's a whole different conversation in terms of leverage at that point. This is where we're at. We have no idea what's going on with LeBron James. We're unsportsmanlike.
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18: 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The top five defenses.
1: 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If you missed any of our show today, you missed our conversation about the Red Sox 15-game winning streak coming to an end, which both CeCe and Nuno, as Yankee fans, were thrilled about. All of our conversations about the NFL, which include the Kansas City Chiefs, overrated, underrated, that conversation, as well as the latest with LeBron James. Mike Tannenbaum was unbelievable with us doing the dinner game, the dinner party game, the combine. Yes, you have that with Mike T, Jesse Cole from the Savannah Bananas. Also, Pat Costello making an appearance at the Martha's Vineyard African American Film Festival.
23: Looking for a wife.
1: And CeCe saying that I'm kind but not nice, which is throwing a lot of people off, including me. All right. I don't know what that means, and I'm only going to think about it probably for the next 3 years of my life.
23: Oh, you're nice, not kind. There's a difference.
1: Well, no, he said the other way.
0: I meant nice, not kind.
23: Yeah.
0: But here's the thing, Ev. If you were kind and nice, you would have allowed me to miss that Boston Red Sox conversation because I didn't want to be a part of it at all. But anyway, I digress.
1: Top five defense.
0: This is the ESPN Radio Rank'em Series, the Candy Power Rankings. 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So, Pat Costello, if you will.
18: Number five.
0: The Philadelphia Eagles. Mm. Continuity across the third year in Vic Fangio's scheme and the healthy Nolan Smith are reasons to believe this group can hit another gear. Last time the Eagles had the same defensive coordinator three consecutive seasons was a decade ago with Jim Schwartz, and they got a chip out of that run. They added Pro Bowler Reek Woolen to a cornerback group that features two first-team All-Pros from a year ago. Reek Woolen is top five in pass breakups and top 10 in picks since he came into the league in 2022. Edge rush presence is a concern, but they addressed that position in free agency, adding Jonathan Grenard from the Vikings, who tallied 27.5 sacks over the past three seasons. The Philadelphia Eagles checking in fifth in my top five defenses coming into 2026.
23: I love that they have continuity on that side of the ball with Vic Fangio. Would you say third season?
0: Third season.
23: Third season in a row, because once again, they don't on the offensive side of the ball with Sean Mannion, another offensive coordinator coming in for Jalen Hurts and that unit. So to be able to have that consistency with the defense, I love the addition of Jonathan Grenard. I think the Eagles are deserving of being on this list.
1: If you were to do a Philadelphia Eagles defensive draft, who goes one and two?
0: Jalen Carter goes number one.
1: Who goes two?
0: Quinyon Mitchell.
23: Yeah, okay, that's right.
1: So there you go. All right. Which, by the way, leaves a lot of other guys that you just mentioned that are really good on that defense.
0: That's not a slight to Zach Vaughn or Cooper DeJean and none of them dudes, because they all can play.
1: Jordan
0: Davis as well. Nolan Smith is a dog.
1: Bernard, did we say him?
0: Yeah, I mean, I like a lot of those young players on the Philadelphia Eagles defense. Next.
3: Number four.
0: The Los Angeles Rams. Mm. The Rams were top five in takeaways and finished fourth in pressure rate last season, but they couldn't get the quarterback on the ground when it mattered most. So they brought in the reigning defensive player of the year, fresh off of setting the single season NFL sack record. In addition to adding Myles Garrett, they traded for all pro cornerback Trent McDuffie and signed corner Jalen Watson from the Kansas City Chiefs. Defensive tackle Kobe Turner and outside linebacker Byron Young are outstanding players in their own right. If there is a weakness, and that's a big if, the middle of the back seven is an area to watch. Los Angeles Rams checking in fourth on my top five defenses coming into this season.
1: And if they are as good as you think they're going to be, Chris Shula will be a head coach next year in the NFL. I think that's pretty obvious. Rams defensive coordinator. Also, if Aaron Donald comes back, even better.
23: Yeah, would they be in a different spot if Aaron Donald returns?
0: No. Listen, the best players don't always make the best team. The best team always wins. The defensive units that I have above the Rams have already proven that those players play really well together. The sum is greater than the individual parts, although the individual parts are damn good. Next.
3: Number three.
0: The Seattle Seahawks. Reigning, defending champions, returning 10 of 11 starters from Super Bowl 60. Seattle was the NFL's top scoring defense in 2025. Head coach Mike McDonald is arguably the best defensive play caller in all of football, allowing the fewest points per drive in the league, the best third down defense, and the second lowest yards per play. Now, second year safety Nick Emenwori is starting training camp on the physically unable to perform list, so that's something to watch, but the expectation around Seattle is that he'll be ready for week number one. The Seattle Seahawks, third on my top five defenses in 2026.
1: Same question about Seattle as I asked you about Philadelphia. If you're doing a defender's draft from the Seahawks, who goes one, who goes two? Ooh.
0: Devin Witherspoon goes one. Leonard Williams is a close number two.
1: Think about how many other guys are on that
23: Byron
1: defense.
23: Murphy, too, in the mix there.
0: Byron Murphy's a goal.
1: DeMarcus Lawrence.
0: Tang Lawrence is unbelievable.
1: One hell of a defense. Coach really well.
0: Ernest Jones, all pro. We didn't even say his name.
23: Yeah, good call.
0: We didn't even say his name. Next.
3: Number two.
0: The Houston Texans. Mm. This one was tough, but I slotted Houston in as the second defense. Houston was first in total defense and second in points allowed last season. To contextualize it, they only allowed one opponent, just one, to score 30 points, and that came in week 18 against the Colts after they had already clinched a playoff spot. Five Texans made the Pro Bowl in 2025, and they featured the best edge rush tandem in the league with Danielle Hunter and Will Anderson Jr., who combined for 27 sacks and 45 quarterback hits. Houston's defense led the league in three and out percentage. They led the NFL in three and out percentage. So no team had more three and outs per drive than the Houston Texans defense. No flaws in this unit. 10 out of 10. No notes. Houston Texans checking in at second in my best defenses in 2026.
23: You said five Texans made the Pro Bowl?
0: Yeah.
23: So we have five Pro Bowlers already on that unit, and you add Reed Blankenship and Kaden McDonald.
0: Yeah.
1: If I told you you're starting an expansion franchise tomorrow, and you could either have D'Amico Ryans or Will Anderson Jr., who are you taking? D'Amico Ryans is your coach, or Will Anderson Jr. is your defensive captain?
0: Is Will Anderson Jr. who he is without D'Amico Ryans?
1: I'm asking you.
0: I don't know. I'm going to say I'm going with the coach and D'Amico Ryans.
1: Which tells you how good he must
0: talent
1: be.
0: Talent alone is not enough to win. You got to have the right culture. You got to have the right mindset. And D'Amico Ryans set the stage for the Houston Texans coming out of what was a really tough time for that franchise. Mm-hmm. And think about this. That team has not been to a conference championship game with this defense. If C.J. Stroud just gets out of the way with the turnovers, they will be in the Final Four. They're that good. Next.
3: Number one.
0: The Denver Broncos. Denver led the NFL with 68 sacks in 2025, a franchise record, for the second straight year. Patrick Surtain is the best player, but All-Pro Zach Allen and Nick Bonito, who finished top five in Defensive Player of the Year voting, are the backbone of that unit. The Denver Broncos led the league in percentage of opponent drives that ended in punts. Defensive coordinator Vance Joseph returns for a fourth year after passing on head coaching interviews. Denver's one flaw was the takeaways last season just had 14. And so converting a lot of that pressure into turnovers has got to be the goal for them this upcoming season. But the Denver Broncos are the number one defense in my top five defenses in 2026. So that is the list. the Denver Broncos, number one, followed by the Houston Texans, Seattle Seahawks, LA Rams, Philadelphia Eagles. Smalls, you are my accountability partner. Any objections, any omissions?
23: Curious about the Minnesota Vikings, CC. We always talk about that unit led by Brian Flores. I know that they lost Jonathan Grenard to Philly, who made your list there, but they've got a lot of good pieces on that defense. Dallas Turner, who, as we know, is primed for a breakout year with Grenard moving over to the Eagles. He already led the team with 8 sacks last year. I expect a big, big season out of him. Did they get any consideration?
0: They did get consideration, but the loss of Harrison Smith is huge for me. That's a lot of leadership leaving your building. He was your captain for the better part of a decade. So what that looks like on that side of the ball without having that player coach on the field is going to be interesting. Not saying that they can't figure it out with B-Flo, but that's one of the things that I'm watching. I couldn't put them in my top five.
1: Based on your top five, which quarterback leads you to believe that there is the biggest gap between how good they could be and how bad they can be of this group? And specifically, number one, Bo Nix, who's been in the playoffs each of his first couple of years with Denver. Houston, C.J. Stroud, who's been in the playoffs every year, 3 years with them, obviously in Houston. Obviously, we leave Donald to the side. He's a Super Bowl winner. We leave Stafford to the side because of the fact that he is the MVP.
0: Do we?
1: Okay, so then
0: do we?
1: You tell
0: No. I would say this. C.J. Stroud has the biggest variance in what I'm expecting from at the quarterback position. Like, I don't know if he's going to be the guy we saw in his first year versus what we saw last year, which was a train wreck. I'm going to put Matt Stafford second.
1: Wow.
0: And the reason why is the offensive line. I am concerned about the LA Rams offensive line. And I said that at the draft, and I'm doubling down on it now. You've got the situation with Allery Jackson, their left tackle. You got the second winner, McClendon coming in, Warren McClendon coming in as the full-time starter this season, second-year player. I don't know what I'm getting from those tackle positions year over year. And so with that being said, like I'm concerned about Matt Stafford's health. And I know we said it last year, but it's even more so this year because of those huge question marks on the offensive line.
1: Interesting. Okay, coming up. Lane Kiffin was the star of the show yesterday, and he wasn't even at the show. We'll get to that next. We're on Sportsmanlike, presented by Progressive Insurance.
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3: 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Big day, obviously, for our show. 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
4: So. And you have a big dinner party tonight.
3: Oh, yeah.
4: And you're going to use the wine I bought you this morning.
3: Yes.
4: And Mike Tannenbaum's Dine and Combine Questions.
3: That's right. Why was
5: you're
3: that?
5: Set up.
3: Why was that, sounder there, Pat?
5: Because that is not a cheap bottle of wine.
4: It's not.
3: I didn't pay for it. So, thank you, CeCe.
5: But you did bully him into bringing in a secondary bottle.
4: Thank you, Smalls.
3: He stole.
4: How did I steal?
5: He stole. He
3: stole from himself, actually.
4: How did I steal?
3: You know what, the Giannis throwback jersey of one he never wore?
4: How did I
3: stole from yourself.
4: How did I steal?
3: I will explain. Go ahead, finish your thought, and then I will explain. I won't interrupt.
5: I think Emily Post would agree with me on this one if we're talking etiquette here. Emily Post, the queen of etiquette, Emily Post.
3: You know who that is?
4: No, but I assume that's what it was.
3: So you just did a better job of not saying anything to make yourself look like a fool, and I just now make myself look like a fool?
4: Yes.
3: Okay, got it.
5: You've never heard of Emily Post?
6: We don't know who she is either.
3: Quentin Post signed with the Grizzlies.
5: She was a socialite who wrote about etiquette. Check out her books because I'm about to put you on some game here. It is customary when someone invites you into their home for you to bring a gift. What the host does with that gift is up to them. You, if you wanted to keep this bottle to use at a later date because it was your gift that CeCe and his wife so graciously brought to you, should have said to the bartender, do not open this.
4: That's a great point, Smalls, because when I got there, I gave the bottle to Ev. And he's like, well, what do you want me to do with this? He's like, hey, he gave it back to me to give to the bartender. He told me that.
5: So you, with your gift, signaled to the party that you and your wife were so gracious to host that they could indulge in this wine that CeCe brought.
3: Yeah, I don't think this is how this went down.
4: That is how it went down.
3: You can say you gave it to me. You brought it to get the credit for the gift, and then you drank the whole thing.
4: No, but if I gave it to you.
3: Which is a great move.
4: If I gave it to you and you instructed me to give it to the bartender, what does that mean?
3: Here's what I'll tell you.
5: That he wants people to enjoy it.
6: Yeah, it's fair game at that point.
4: That's right. Like, what is that? Like, what if I give it, because Smalls rode with me from the city, and we got out the car. You gave his wife the flowers.
5: Flowers.
4: I gave you the wine.
3: She was holding for about an hour.
4: I was like,
5: bad job
4: on
5: you.
4: You're like, hey, give this to the bartender. I'm like, okay, cool. I'll give it to the bartender.
3: Okay, couple of things.
5: He should have said, put it in the kitchen in this particular spot because I want to enjoy this on a different night.
4: I'm glad you brought this up because I did not think
5: because
4: about that part.
5: Because when you give it to the bartender, the bartender is going to open the bottle. And then it's up to whomever, whether it's the person who gifted it to you or not, to enjoy it.
3: Okay, I have a friend that is an all-time great schemer-scammer within the law. But an all-time great schemer-scammer.
5: Nuno's right here.
4: No. You can say it by name. Don't have to talk about it with anonymity. We know who it is.
5: And
3: I told this guy. It wasn't Nuno. I told this guy this. And this guy's like, wow, what a brilliant move. And he was so impressed by the move because it was a scheme scam move. It was a scheme scam.
5: It was not a scheme scam.
3: So if I go to a dinner party, if I go to a dinner party at your house and you're serving food that I don't necessarily like, should I bring pizza and just eat it?
4: What?
3: It's
6: not the same.
3: You scammed
6: yourself.
3: I scammed myself.
5: You played yourself.
6: You scammed yourself.
5: You played yourself.
3: He's the only one that drank the wine that he brought.
6: He could.
5: You gave it to the bartender.
4: I gave you a bottle of wine.
3: I don't know. At least yesterday, in the last couple of days, I feel like Nuno and Cam were on my side here on this. That he brought a bottle of wine for himself. Did he not?
6: That is what I believe.
3: Thank you.
4: But hold on. How can you say that if I gave you the bottle of wine and you instructed me to give it to the bartender?
6: Yeah,
7: Yeah, it was fair game for anyone.
6: So if Evan had put it inside,
5: yes,
6: you wouldn't have touched it.
4: No.
8: Oh my God.
5: No. He would not have done that.
4: No.
5: Because we were not going into the home unless we needed to use the restroom.
8: You didn't go in my house?
4: No.
8: Oh.
5: The only time we would go in there is to use the restroom.
6: Or to put ice cream in the freezer.
7: He wouldn't have been like, oh, let me go grab this bottle of wine.
8: I forgot about that.
5: Yeah, CeCe wouldn't have just walked in the house, grabbed the bottle he brought, and uncorked it. That's not his move.
8: You want to hear something bad? So we got the ice cream. I totally forgot about this. We got the ice cream truck at the end of the night. And I wasn't sure. I said to my wife, did we pay per ice cream or is it like a fee for the ice cream? And she goes, I think it's a fee, like as long as you don't go too overboard. I'm like, well, then I'm going to order extra. So I ordered extra ones, and I said to Cam, like, can I go to the bathroom? I was like, yeah. But I ordered a bunch of extra ones. I made him bring it to my freezer.
4: Wow.
8: Just to put it
5: to work.
8: Well, yeah, because if it's not paid per ice cream, you want to get as much as possible.
4: You want to get your money's worth.
8: That's right.
4: Yeah.
8: That's right.
7: All right. Great move, actually.
8: That was a good move.
5: Are you ready to concede that this was on you and that CeCe actually brought you two bottles of wine?
4: If you wanted to keep the bottle of wine, why did you tell me to give it to the bartender?
6: Because he doesn't know what to do with alcohol. He doesn't drink.
8: That's right.
6: It's like, give it to someone else.
5: I didn't know what to do with a beverage.
4: Talk to your wife of saying, hey, this is going to be great because we've got
8: Saturday, not Friday.
5: So you just didn't have the foresight. That's on you.
6: His wife was busy holding the flowers.
8: It was not a draft and sash. I should have drafted and stashed.
4: I don't know what you want me to do.
7: You've received gifts before where you haven't been like, oh yeah, everyone can drink this. Like, there's no, you got bottles of wine in previous ECHCs.
5: Yes. I brought the flowers. You weren't like, hey, put it by the fence so that everybody can pluck one on their way out.
8: What? I don't even understand what that means.
5: I'm saying if you put it in a community space where people are meant to enjoy it, people are going to use it.
7: Yeah, but people didn't pluck one from the bottle of wine.
4: This is official. I'm never bringing another bottle of wine to the ECHC.
8: Oh my God.
5: Why? What if I'm
4: just going to keep bringing them candles every single year.
8: Those are good candles.
5: And then he's going to light them. The hand wash
8: is great.
5: That hand wash is really nice.
8: Yeah, it's great.
7: Would you feel this way if he brought a tray of cookies and then ate all the cookies? Would you be like, wow, I can't believe he did that?
8: That would have been funny.
5: Good question.
8: If you brought all
4: So if you're bringing something to a party with other dinner guests, you cannot partake in the thing that you brought.
6: No, you can, but...
8: You're the only one that...
6: It's not custom to have your own of it yourself.
7: Allegedly.
8: Why do you keep saying allegedly? You weren't even there.
7: Well, we have no proof that he's drank the whole thing.
8: We have no one else that drank
5: the wine. There's no way he drank that whole bottle of wine.
4: There's no way I drank a whole bottle
7: of wine. Then tell me who else had some.
4: It wasn't just a regular bottle. I bought him a magnum of wine, which is two bottles of wine.
5: Did you ask Courtney Cronin?
8: Yes.
5: And she did not drink any of the wine?
7: Neither did Kimberly.
5: I was going to say, I thought maybe she drank some wine.
4: A magnum is two bottles of wine in one.
8: Mm-hmm.
4: If I drank two bottles of wine, I wouldn't be able to see straight.
7: Not with that kind of attitude.
8: Well, we're searching for who else had it. I don't know.
4: Don't worry about it. We don't have to get to the bottom of the mystery.
8: Because I got another
4: one. Thank you very much.
8: Thank you very much.
4: I will never buy Evan Cohen another bottle of wine ever again.
5: He can buy me one anytime.
4: And we can
5: enjoy it together.
4: That is the last one.
8: Second
4: one, but it's the last one.
8: Enjoy it. Savor it. For Quentin Post or whoever.
5: Do you just...
8: Quentin Post is a guy on the Grizzlies, came over from the Warriors.
5: Emily Post.
8: Okay. So, serious question for both of you, because you're way more elegant than any of us on the show. Forget what happened on Friday. In general, you go to a dinner party, you bring what is a gift called? Like a housewarming gift or whatever?
5: Hostess gift.
8: Thank you.
5: Or host gift.
8: You bring the gift. Is it, you're supposed to then open that gift and use it for the dinner party, draft and stash?
5: Are you talking about the receiver?
8: Yeah, what are you supposed to do in that spot when you receive said gift? And we're going to get to Lane Kiffin in a little bit because it's fascinating what happened to him yesterday.
5: It depends on the gift.
8: So if it's food or drink.
5: So.
8: Like Nuno brought wine. We didn't open it immediately to my knowledge.
5: Let me ask you a question.
8: Cam did too.
5: Yeah. Killer Mike brought macaroons.
8: Yeah.
5: Very delicious, top tier macaroons.
8: Yeah.
5: From a very famous place here in New York. Well, worldwide, but here in New York. Did you put those out for people to enjoy?
8: I don't know, but I know I had some the next day.
5: Okay, but if you put them out for...
8: Am I supposed to?
5: That's up to you.
8: Is that proper protocol?
5: It depends, because if you had a whole other slew of desserts, and you were like, I want everyone to eat these, we'll hold those back for a later date. But if you as the receiver, put it out for anyone else to consume, then you can't be mad if the gift giver partakes.
8: Not apples to apples, because it was at a venue. At your son's baby shower, prior to him being born, I'm sure a bunch of people brought you things. Did you put it out immediately, or did you draft and stash?
5: They had a full bar.
4: First of all,
8: I had a full bar.
4: Baby shower gift. They're wrapped. So we weren't unwrapping gifts at the baby shower.
5: Oh, that's right.
8: So you weren't plucking flowers.
4: No. What?
8: Whatever Michelle said.
7: We've learned that Cam and Nuno's wine also ended up with the bartender, just to be clear.
5: Oh, so this is all on you.
8: Or is it all on them for bringing bad wine that nobody wanted to drink?
6: Hey.
7: Yeah, they didn't drink their own wine.
8: Were you planning on drinking your own wine?
9: No, I didn't drink.
6: Wait, how do we know it ended up with the bartender?
8: Well, it's definitely in my house. I saw it the other day, I think.
4: So you have bottles of wine for the dinner party? To be clear.
9: But he wants your bottle of wine.
6: He already had multiple.
4: So okay. To be clear, Cece, he has an abundance of wine.
5: He's dissing Nuno's Portuguese wine.
4: Yeah, so there's wine there.
5: Wow, Nuno, how's
8: it
5: make you feel?
8: Hold on. Time out. 20 seconds.
5: So he just scammed you out of another bottle of wine.
8: No.
5: He's like, Candy's was expensive. Let's see if I can get another one.
8: Well, that's the point. Without getting in anyone's pocket.
5: Which you love to do.
8: Is it fair to assume that whatever it is that the Canties brought was more of a wine that you want to put out for your next dinner party than whatever it is that Cam and Nuno brought? Is that a fair assessment? Without
9: actually, it's the opposite, because I'm not giving them the good stuff, but the really good stuff.
8: So you gave me crappy?
9: No,
8: gifts?
9: I gave you good Portuguese wine, okay. But like Canty spent. I'm just assuming Canty spent a lot more money.
8: You know what the move is? Here's what we'll do. Here's what we'll do tonight at this dinner party thing. We'll put out Canty's wine, Nuno's wine. And Cam's wine. We won't open any of them and see who opens what. See which one.
5: Oh, you should also have someone do a blind taste test and see which one tastes
4: the best. That's what you should do.
5: Don't tell them who brought which wine.
8: I think they're going to figure that one out.
5: Well, only if they know the
4: if
5: brand.
4: If you have those kind of guests that are Googling the wine that you had
8: they
4: out.
8: Know who you are, obviously.
5: But how would they know which wine he brought unless you tip them off?
8: Based on what you guys are saying, they're going to be able to figure it out real quickly.
5: I think you should decant all.
4: Yes.
5: Let them taste it, since you don't drink, and have them report back blind taste test which one is the best.
8: Okay. We can work on this. Before Canty goes to first take, do we have a pre-take?
5: Oh.
4: Ooh.
8: I don't think you got all over me yesterday.
4: I actually did give you my pre-take.
8: Go ahead.
4: Oh, Mike McDonald surpassing Sean McVay as the best coach in the NFC West.
5: Very good.
8: What? It's a good one.
4: I gave you that.
8: That's a good one. Any other ones?
4: You gotta wait and see.
8: I can't
4: give you all the pre-takes.
8: Okay. Yeah. All right. Well, use that 5-hour energy. You got a whole other show ahead of you.
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3: 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All right, go ahead. Do what you got to do.
4: During the break, we were talking about jam bands, so naturally the band Phish came up, one of the most iconic and celebrated jam bands in history. And this song just came back on, and Evan asked Vegas East, is this Phish?
3: I'm not hating in any way, shape, or form. They're iconic. I don't know their music.
5: I picked a random one, and I've never heard any Phish song.
3: So, like, there's a chance, Pat, you just gained a lot of street cred with the Phish crowd of like, whoa, he played that one?
4: What's the name of the song, Pat?
5: It's called Bouncing Around the Room.
3: Classic. Yeah, Bouncing Around. I don't know.
4: Classic.
3: I don't know. What's the best Phish song? What's, like, universally known as the best Phish song?
4: So I'm going to be vulnerable here and open myself up to a lot of criticism. Shout out to the, what are they called? The Phish Heads, right? Is that what they're called?
3: That's
4: the fans of Phish? They have a very loyal fan base who travel all over to see them play. I had a friend, shout out to my friends Rachel and Mike. Mike is a huge Phish person, and he invited me to go with he and his friends who go to Phish shows all the time to see them here in New York at Madison Square Garden. I, like you guys, had never heard a Phish song before. I was, of course, aware of the band, had never heard of them. And again, this is not me being derogatory about the band. I was a novice. I was a rookie. I didn't know what I was walking into. At one point, I turned to him and I was like, are these different songs or is it just one continuous jam? I didn't really know because it all kind of sounded the same.
5: Did you notice that I just changed the song?
3: Yeah.
4: Yes.
5: Okay.
4: Different song. But you have to understand the flow of the concert sometimes is like one goes into the other.
3: Yeah,
4: so it was great. They were all so nice. Everyone was very... Do you know what it kind of reminded me of? A Phish show reminds me of SEC football games. When you go to an SEC football game, everybody there wants you to have a great time. Like when I went to LSU for the first time, and I got to go to an Alabama-LSU night game. I'll never forget Mike Golic Jr. and I, because he was there too. We were there for work. We walked,
3: the Golics, 10 until
4: shout
3: noon
4: out to
3: Eastern,
4: the Golics.
3: August 3rd, coming back to ESPN Radio.
4: They're on the way. We were walking around.
3: By the way, Smalls makes it seem like they're driving from California. They'll get here by August 3rd. They're on their way.
4: Mike Golic Jr., friend of the show, friend in life. We were walking around the tailgate scene at LSU, and everywhere we went, it was so obvious that we were not LSU fans. It's so obvious we were not from Louisiana because our eyes were just big watching everything that was happening. And every place we stopped at welcomed us in, and they were so excited be hospitable and have us enjoy what they love so much. I felt that same way at a Phish show.
3: That's right.
4: They wanted me to enjoy it so much. They were so pumped for me to experience it, and I could not be more grateful for that, but I just didn't really get it. But I think if I went more often, maybe I would get it.
3: One follow-up, and this may be really dumb. You know the ice cream Phish food, Ben and Jerry's?
4: Of course.
3: That's after Phish,
4: yes,
3: right? Okay.
4: Yes.
3: I don't know. I happen to like the ice cream.
5: Is it really?
4: Yeah, it's after Phish.
5: I have no idea.
4: The band. Because it's P-H-I-S-H.
3: Right. Did they make it? Not are they like churning the ice cream?
6: Well, they're both from Vermont. Like the Ben and Jerry's headquarters are in Vermont and Phish is from Burlington as well.
3: Okay. So
5: that's my favorite one.
3: Yeah,
6: I mean, it's amazing.
3: Too. So then the artist
4: the band
3: from Phish,
4: gives the royalties band. To the Waterwheel Foundation to help clean up Lake Champlain in Vermont.
3: But what I'm asking, I have not said this properly. What I'm saying is, did they come up with the flavors that go into it?
4: Or I believe so.
3: Are they licensed the name because in honor of them?
4: It looks like a collab. It was created in 97.
3: Trey's the lead singer, right?
6: Yes.
3: So like Trey's coming up with like, oh, we should put marshmallows in there?
4: It's chocolate ice cream, marshmallow swirls, caramel swirls, and fudge Phish.
3: Yeah, it's the best flavor. I think there's a legit argument it's the best flavor.
5: I'm a huge chocolate marshmallow guy.
3: Yeah, I love that too. Yum. And the caramel in there is great.
4: And what a great, clever name. Phish food? Love it. Shout out to Phish.
3: So, you mentioned SEC football. SEC Media Day is ongoing. Lane Kiffin is speaking now, but yesterday he was the biggest star of the show. He wasn't there yesterday. He was not there, but everyone was talking about Lane Kiffin, now the LSU head coach, especially Pete Golding, who replaced him obviously at Ole Miss, the head coach, SEC Media Day, mm-hmm. was asked whether or not he expects the Kiffin storyline to be put to bed after they play, which I believe is September 19th, 7 p.m. Eastern on ABC. Let's take a listen to what Coach Golding had to say.
0: I just wanted to ask, you know, once September 19th is over, win or lose, do you expect this storyline to kind of be put to bed, or do you think it's going to still follow you throughout the remainder of the season?
7: I think that's up to y'all.
0: Okay.
7: No, I mean, there's always going to be history. It's the ex, right? I mean, there's always going to be the history. Like, do you have an ex? Are you married? Okay. All right. Well, if you do get married, right, and you have an ex that your wife knows about, like, she doesn't ever end. She's never dead, right? Like, she's always going to get brought up. And so that's kind of lit where it is right now, right? That's always going to be there a little bit, which is fun to a certain degree.
3: That's it. I mean, listen, I guess you could say, like, so Lane Kiffin is just tattooed on Ole Miss's leg for the rest of their life? Is that what we're saying here? Because at some point, it has to end. I don't know what that point is, Smalls, but at some point, it has to end. This year is going to be amazing in watching LSU against Ole Miss. Mm-hmm. But, like, at some point, the rivalry ends with a coach leaving another school, right? Or does this never – are we saying that Lane Kiffin – Ole Miss never ends.
4: It only ends if Pete Golding wins.
3: So if he doesn't.
4: Because to use his analogy.
3: Yeah.
4: That would be them getting married, consummating the marriage.
3: Ole Miss.
4: Ole Miss. You forget about the ex when you find the one. And so for him to use that analogy, I think is apropos, because right now they're in this new relationship and there was this very serious ex, this very visible ex in Lane Kiffin, who's still out there in the ether, still getting talked about, still talking himself. And it was a bad breakup. And when there's a bad breakup, there's residue there. And the only time that you get over that and it becomes a nothing burger is when you move on and you find the one. Pete Golding did a great job last year when he had to step in amidst all this chaos. But can he sustain what Ole Miss was last year under Lane Kiffin? Can he be better than that? That's when you're over it.
3: It smells like writing the R&B love song with Ole Miss, Lane Kiffin, and LSU. His whole life has changed at this point.
4: Shout out Genuine.
3: Since Lane came in, and now he's gone.
4: An absolute banger.
3: Now, there's other parts of it. So remember, at the time that Lane left Ole Miss to go to LSU, there was John Summerall, Florida, who left Tulane to go to Florida. And like, oh, the compare and the contrast, who did it better, who did it worse? Well, John Summerall, UF coach, was not shy yesterday, and he was out there at SEC Media Day, Lane Kiffin comparing the situations to each other with John Summerall, his take on that yesterday.
8: Lane and I talked as we were going through it. He's like, you and I are going through the same thing in November. I'm like, no, Lane, we're not. If you leave, you're leaving an SEC school to go to an SEC school. It's a little different. I'm leaving Tulane. But it was challenging to do it. I wouldn't have done it any other way.
3: I mean, Tulane just got astray there, right?
4: Kind of.
3: He worked there to get the UF job.
4: But to Summerall's point, though, a lot of people automatically look at that as a step up. Where Lane Kiffin had Ole Miss positioned last year, they were better than LSU.
3: Right.
4: Yes, LSU historically has better resources. The money was different, even though comparable, but different for him. He thought that he had a better chance of winning if he went to LSU, or at least a bigger check if he went to LSU. But from a football perspective, there was that debate that existed. Is this actually a better job currently based on what you've built? And he left in the stickiest of ways. He left at a very inopportune time.
3: No one else.
4: And affected his players that he recruited and allegedly loves and care for in a negative way. It impacted the program in a negative way. It impacted the university in a negative way. So to Summerall's point, it's not apples to apples, Lane, at all.
3: And just in the most simplistic way, one guy has Pete Golding, Ole Miss. One guy is Trinidad Chambliss, the other guy does not. And I understand Sam Leavitt was a highly touted recruit, highly touted transfer coming out of Arizona State to LSU. I get all that. Trinidad Chambliss is awesome. He's a really good football player.
4: Really
3: he wins the Heisman Trophy. I don't think anyone is going to be surprised.
4: So impressive last year.
3: So when you're saying this ends, we don't talk about the quote-unquote X as it was said right there. When Ole Miss wins and wins more than LSU, I think that's going to happen this year. I'm not saying Ole Miss is going to win at all. I'm saying that if you said who has a better season, I'm going to say Ole Miss. Now, the biggest of Kiffin supporters may say, well, yeah, he built that team. Sure, but he left that team. He's not with that team. And again, one team is Trinidad Chambliss at quarterback, and the other one does not. SEC Media Days are always fun. Kiffin is speaking now, which means I'm sure we will have more sound around Lane tomorrow, as he certainly paints that picture for us each and every day, just like Sherwin Williams paints. Maldi.
4: That's right, Ev. 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
3: All right, time now for unsportsmanlike moments of the day. There was a moment you would have to really, really be over the top paying attention when this happened during the show today, where Michelle looked up. I don't even know if the cameras were on her for the TV side, but for the radio side, mm-hmm. definitely not. She looked up. We have a screen that has other ESPN programming on it, and Get Up specifically. And she looked up and she started laughing and controlled her laugh to her credit. And the reason that she was laughing is because she saw Adam Schefter lifting weights on Get Up.
4: An amazing visual.
3: Go ahead. So I think we could play the audio of this right now.
4: Yeah, because I didn't know the context behind it. I just saw the video.
10: How many we want? Okay. Tell me. What do we want here, Green? Am I playing quarterback for the Browns this year? Am I showing up? Am I part of the four-man competition? Let's go, baby. Let's go. And then, these are real. These are real.
15: Just like that, Mike T gave me a pay cut. I was in there for that long.
10: For the record, I know that everyone watching this is saying, oh, they probably just stage this. Those are really 30-pound weights.
15: What are you doing?
10: I could none. I mean, I can do absolutely none. There's nothing to be said, but we got
3: 30-pound weights each arm.
4: Do you think they're really real?
3: Are you saying they're lying?
4: I don't know. When Adam put him down, they didn't give the thud I expected them to get if they're 60 pounds hitting the ground there.
3: Adam's in really good shape.
4: He is in very good shape. But the way they said it,
3: I couldn't
4: tell if they were being sarcastic when they were like, these are really real. What do you think? Do you think they were hitting us with some sarcasm there? Or do you think Shefty really was just pumping a little iron right there outside the store?

0: No.
1: So there's no way we could do that. Adam, clearly, getting a strength training in.
0: And I know nothing, but I think that form was good. Like, he looked like his
2: solid.
0: Arms were like a right angle. Like, you know what I'm saying? Like, his arm and to his shoulder was a right
1: 90
0: angle.
1: 90 degrees?
0: 90 degrees, thank you. Where, I don't know.
2: It's a good shoulder press.
0: I'm now getting word, per Rob, our social and digital guy, that the great Pineapple Jack, one of the producers, on GetUp, brought the weights from home.
1: For Adam to do this.
0: So, unless Pineapple Jack just randomly goes around and does bits with fake weights, which would seem like a little bit of a waste of time, those are real.
1: Wait, and shout out to Jack for carrying 60 pounds with him into work today.
0: That's another great point.
2: That's a heavy backpack.
0: How did that happen? So does he drive it? He drives in.
1: Does he?
0: Well, I don't know. But if he's on the train, can you imagine you go on the train? You go on the train, you live in the city.
1: Yeah.
0: Can you imagine on the train, just some dude's like lifting weights in the train? You
1: would
0: laugh
1: at that. It would be the least weird thing I see on the train.
2: Oh, no, it would not be weird.
1: The things I see on the New York City subway, it's outrageous.
0: I don't even know if I should ask a follow-up.
1: I saw someone yesterday with a stole, which is like a fur scarf. Sorry, I hit my microphone there. That goes around your neck. And it was a dead possum with the teeth.
0: Wait. What?
1: You heard me.
0: I did hear you.
1: It was a dead possum with the teeth. The head was on one side with the teeth. It went around the dude's neck, and then there was the feet and the paws on the other side.
2: You sure it was dead?
1: Well, it was just the skin. It was just the fur.
0: And it wasn't, like, what's it called? Taxidermy? Is that what it's called? What is that thing? Like, where you have, like, the deer? And like
1: It wasn't stuffed.
0: That's what I'm saying.
1: It just had the head.
2: So it was like a possum scarf.
1: A possum scarf. And I'm assuming it was a possum based on the shape of, what is it, the snout and the teeth.
0: I'm a little uncomfortable, gotta be honest.
1: I was trapped underground with this person. You see things all the time, people.
0: Can I ask you a personal question?
1: Sure.
0: Do you carry like mace or anything in your bag?
1: I do.
0: Okay.
2: You think the possum guy is the concern with in the subway?
0: Do I think the possum guy is what?
3: He's not a concern.
2: Yeah, but I mean, that's
0: a guy wearing like a living possum as a scarf.
2: He's not a living possum.
0: I would hope that she has mace if she's on the subway.
1: The possum had passed.
2: The possum was not alive.
0: Someone that would do that, Michelle Smallman is, think about the Rudy scene, 5'0", 109, like she's not a big person.
1: Cannot lift 30 pounds.
0: And if she's bouncing around the city from one thing to another, and in this case, let's say, were you by yourself?
1: Yes.
0: In this case, she is by herself doing this.
1: And like listening to Chingy in my headphones, like bumping around the city. Like,
0: yeah,
1: what a beautiful
0: day.
1: Yeah,
0: I would hope she has mace.
1: Oh yeah.
0: Or something like that. And
1: I think
0: God
1: most
0: forbid.
1: Women have mace or something to protect themselves on their person at all times. Scary world out there, ladies. Take precautions.
3: Especially in the city.
0: I don't know if my wife does, and now I will address that.
1: I have a great brand that I will send to
0: you. You have a great mace brand?
1: I do. You want to know why? Because it has remnants in it when you spray the person. Not only does it disarm them and attack them, it has remnants on it that if the cops need to look for somebody there and they shine a black light on them, they can't deny it was them.
0: I
4: hope I don't regret this, but Evan, kudos to you where you haven't dropped any mace lyrics.
0: I thought about that, yeah.
1: Which one particularly?
0: Well, there's a lot that associate with other people that I don't want to necessarily, you know what I'm saying? So let's move on. You know what I'm saying?
1: I know exactly what you're saying.
0: Yeah, so let's move on.
2: I think for your next Valentine's Day, you get your wife a possum scarf.
3: I thought you were going to say get her mace.
0: Mace.
2: No, possum scarf.
0: If a guy got you mace for Valentine's Day,
1: I took a video of
0: you?
1: The scarf.
0: But would that scare you?
2: Well, you have a video of the scarf?
1: I think I do.
2: What?
1: Let me see if I still have it. I think I sent it to a friend because I was like, another Wednesday in the city.
0: It's just a Wednesday at 2.
1: People are performing on the subway.
0: Well, that's
1: There's
0: normal.
1: People yelling at people on the subway.
0: That's not normal.
1: I heard someone the other day, actually, I don't want to say it out loud, say something horrific to someone on the subway.
3: A lot of people speaking to themselves on the subway.
2: Mm-hmm. And then Adam Schefter in the corner lifting weights.
0: Lifting weights.
1: Or Pineapple Jack carrying 60-pound dumbbells on the train to bring to Schefty to do a bit on TV.
3: I think he drives. I think he lives in Jersey.
1: Easier to transport the weights.
0: Shout out to Pineapple Jack, Jack Bartek, who's going to be doing play-by-play for Monmouth State football game this year, I believe.
1: Heck awesome. Shout out to Pineapple Jack.
0: John Summerall, we got to play this.
1: Yes.
0: Press conference, University of Florida head coach, SEC Media Days yesterday, was not happy with the media.

0: things were going to unfold, and you'd be kicked out of our team meeting. I swear, like, you're lucky I'm not going to throw this freaking podium right now. Like, drives me crazy. I would say, who is that? But I'm not going to embarrass anybody. But no,
1: someone's phone rang, and he was not happy with it.
2: I'm on Coach's side here.
1: Well, now, there was a whole thing, because Tom Crean, former head coach at Indiana and Marquette, was like, oh, come on, stop being performative, whatever. And then Summerall said, oh, I was joking, obviously. Was he joking or was he not joking?
2: There is usually a hint of truth in a joke. And I think for coaches today trying to coach young athletes, the phones are probably a big issue. So I could imagine that in another professional setting, he's annoyed that it went off.
1: We're on to Friday. 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
6: From the KTVZ Newsroom, I'm Kelsey Marison. Happening now, Crook County commissioners have declared a state of emergency due to fires burning in the area. At 4 p.m. Wednesday, a special session was called by Crook County officials to declare a countywide state of emergency. Having been requested by the sheriff's office and fire officials, this gives the county more resources as it tackles the challenges. First, it unlocks resources, essentially skipping any bureaucratic process to get fire crews and first responders the resources they need. Secondly, it activates the county's emergency team to coordinate all fire and police assets. Thirdly, it requests higher aid from state and federal partners to assist in costs associated with the fires. In other news, as wildfires continue to burn across Oregon, state agencies urge drivers to plan ahead before hitting the road. Fire activity can lead to sudden road closures, detours, reduced speed zones, and dangerous smoke that limits visibility. Before you travel, check road conditions, plan around active fires when possible, and follow all official detours. Plus, a blood drive in Redmond will honor firefighter and paramedic Michael Kenzel this week. Earlier this summer, Kenzel lost his battle with leukemia. He was a man known for his service, strength, and dedication to our community. The blood drive is Friday at Redmond Fire Station No. 1, located at 341 Northwest Dogwood Avenue. Donations are accepted from 8 a.m. to 1 p.m. For more information on these stories, head to our website, ktvz.com, or the KTVZ mobile app. For KTVZ News, I'm Kelsey Marison.
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1: From the KTVZ Newsroom, I'm Kelsey Marison. Happening now, Crook County commissioners have declared a state of emergency due to fires burning in the area. At 4 p.m. Wednesday, a special session was called by Crook County officials to declare a countywide state of emergency. Having been requested by the sheriff's office and fire officials, this gives the county more resources as it tackles the challenges. First, it unlocks resources, essentially skipping any bureaucratic process to get fire crews and first responders the resources they need. Secondly, it activates the county's emergency team to coordinate all fire and police assets. Thirdly, it requests higher aid from state and federal partners to assist in costs associated with the fires. In other news, as wildfires continue to burn across Oregon, state agencies urge drivers to plan ahead before hitting the road. Fire activity can lead to sudden road closures, detours, reduced speed zones, and dangerous smoke that limits visibility. Before you travel, check road conditions, plan around active fires when possible, and follow all official detours. Plus, a blood drive in Redmond will honor firefighter and paramedic Michael Kenzel this week. Earlier this summer, Kenzel lost his battle with leukemia. He was a man known for his service, strength, and dedication to our community. The blood drive is Friday at Redmond Fire Station No. 1, located at 341 Northwest Dogwood Avenue. Donations are accepted from 8 a.m. to 1 p.m. For more information on these stories, head to our website, ktvz.com, or the KTVZ mobile app. For KTVZ News, I'm Kelsey Marison.
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5: More lightning caused fires yesterday in Central Oregon. Fire Information Officer Jamie Oley.
6: Over the past 72 hours, Central Oregon has received over 2,000 lightning strikes. Firefighters across the region did respond to 25 confirmed wildfires yesterday into the evening, and today they're already responding to new additional starts that are continuing to be called in. Our largest incident is the 10-mile fire, which is currently burning 11 miles northeast of Madras and north of Trout Creek. That one's estimated to be about 800 acres. We have a few others of notable size, but primarily the bulk of the incidents are being hit with the race dressers hard and being kept under an acre. Today, firefighters will not only be responding to new starts, but will also be patrolling in areas where we've identified lightning strikes having occurred to see if they can identify any new additional starts. We anticipate to continue to see additional fires coming from this lightning over the next couple of days, really into the next week or so. Often these lightning struck trees or vegetation can smolder, often for several days without detection, just because the smoke is so small that no one's able to see them until it really stands up. So we do anticipate that firefighters will continue to be busy across the next few days with these new starts.
5: Jamie Oley, there has been some progress made on containment of many of the fires, but still many uncontained. There's some level 3, level 2, level 1 evacuation zones in place for the fires throughout Central Oregon. The evacuation zones can be found on the Deschutes, Jefferson, Crook, Wasco, Sherman, and Wheeler County Sheriff's Facebook page. There will be a community meeting this evening on the Okawa fire at 6:30 at the Sisters High School Auditorium. You can go in person or stream this on the Sisters Camp Sherman Fire District Facebook page. Air quality is from unhealthy for sensitive groups to hazardous for most of Central Oregon. Stay inside if at all possible, and if you have to go outside, think about wearing a mask to protect yourself. I'm R.L. Garrigues.
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2: I'm Christine Lisi. It was the Lane Kiffin Show today at SEC Media Days. The new LSU coach said he now regrets how he handled his messy exit from Ole Miss. He also addressed his comments to Vanity Fair in May when he said some elite recruits were not interested in playing at Ole Miss because of its lack of diversity. He said it was bad timing and a poor usage of the word. An update on Tyreek Hill from the free agent receiver himself. He said in a social media post he still has no power in his recovering left leg, 10 months after two surgeries on his dislocated knee and multiple ligament tears. Not much of a market for the 32-year-old right now, explains ESPN's Jeremy Fowler.
3: He's simply not healthy, and this could be a longer road. Teams know that, but they are keeping tabs on him. I checked with somebody from Hill's camp. They said that multiple teams have shown some interest, but right now it's simply about him getting his explosion back. The goodness for Tyreek Hill, even though he's 32 years old, even if he's like 80% of the speedster that he was, that's still really good, and he could help a team.
2: Our Jeremy Fowler. Panthers second-year outside linebacker Nick Scorton tore the ACL in his right knee at practice today, the first day of training camp. He will be undergoing surgery in the coming weeks.
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0: It's the X100.7 Central Oregon's Classic Rock Station. I'm Julie. Lots going on with the weather here in Central Oregon. Of course, thank you to all the firefighters who are on the front lines fighting the fires right now. Pretty scary up in Sisters. If you're listening from around there, hold tight. You got this, and thank you so much to those firefighters and everyone who is supporting them. Keep up the great work. Let's see. Yesterday, bit of a monsoon before all that lightning, or during all that lightning. It was crazy where I was. It looked like a flash flood. People went to see Trevor Noah, Hayden Holmes Amphitheater, and the grass was pretty wet, soaking wet, kind of different for the high desert here. This evening, we've got Munchin Music, and they plan to go on as scheduled, regardless of everything, and the air should be a little bit cleaner. It's forecasted to be a little bit clearer around that time, and that's good because it's a Queen tribute band this evening. Queen Mother is playing Munchin Music for free in Drake Park. That should be a great time. Right here, right now, or at least in about 13 minutes time, I'm going to give away some tickets for the Deschutes County Fair and Expo. Fair and Rodeo, I should say. Well, it's over at the Expo Center, but it's the Fair and Rodeo. Got two tickets for any one of the days if you would like to attend. Be my caller number 7, but not yet. No, don't. Put the phone down. Put the phone down. Follow the instructions. It's in about 13 minutes time right here on the X.
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0: Van Halen on the X 100.7. I'm Julie. The Deschutes County Fair and Rodeo is coming in less than a week, and it's going to be on until that Sunday. So Wednesday the 29th through Sunday, August 2nd, it's coming back. Great carnival rides and carnival food, funnel cakes and cotton candy and corn dogs and all that stuff. Tons of live entertainment. You got the concerts in the evenings, a lot of concerts happening, and then plenty of entertainment during the day. You got the Demolition Derby on Sunday, got all the animals, and of course, the rodeo itself. So if you would like to go to the Deschutes County Fair and Rodeo, I've got two general admission tickets here. You can choose your day. You could go Wednesday, Thursday, Friday, Saturday, or Sunday. That's a pretty good, yeah, boy. And then if you want to, you can go purchase tickets for the other days, but I'll send you for one day if you're my caller number 7 on the X phone right now, 541-389-3333. Be my caller number 7. Here's Steve Miller Band while you dial.
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2: I'm Christine Lisi. 16 minutes. That's how long new LSU coach Lane Kiffin's opening statement was at SEC Media Days today. Among the topics he touched on, how he now regrets his messy exit from Ole Miss, and his comments to Vanity Fair in May that some elite recruits weren't interested in playing at Ole Miss because of its lack of diversity. He called them bad timing and bad usage of the word. Regarding the sky-high expectations at LSU, Kiffin described them as an awesome challenge. ESPN College Football Insider Heather Dinich.
3: They spared no expense in the transfer portal. He said they've got a great combination of transfer talent and high school recruiting talent to put together a team capable of winning now. There's no reason to think this team and the talent it has cannot contend for the SEC and a spot in the college football playoff.
2: NFL Panthers second year outside linebacker Nick Scorton tore the ACL in his right knee at practice today, the first day of training camp. He will be undergoing surgery in the coming weeks. The Ravens waived former Heisman finalist and undrafted rookie quarterback Diego Pavia before

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1: 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Garrigues in the newsroom.
2: More lightning caused fires yesterday in Central Oregon. Fire Information Officer Jamie Ole.
3: Over the past 72 hours, Central Oregon has received over 2,000 lightning strikes. Firefighters across the region did respond to 25 confirmed wildfires yesterday into the evening, and today they're already responding to new additional starts that are continuing to be called in. Our largest incident is the 10-mile fire, which is currently burning 11 miles northeast of Madras and north of Trout Creek. That one's estimated to be about 800 acres. We have a few others of notable size, but primarily the bulk of the incidents are being hit with resources hard and being kept under an acre. Today, firefighters will not only be responding to new starts, but will also be patrolling in areas where we've identified lightning strikes having occurred to see if they can identify any new additional starts. We anticipate to continue to see additional fires coming from this lightning over the next couple of days, really into the next week or so. Often these lightning struck trees or vegetation can smolder, often for several days without detection, just because the smoke is so small that no one's able to see them until it really stands up. So we do anticipate that firefighters will continue to be busy across the next few days with these new starts.
2: Jamie Ole, there has been some progress made on containment of many of the fires, but still many uncontained. There's some level 3, level 2, level 1 evacuation zones in place for the fires throughout Central Oregon. The evacuation zones can be found on the Deschutes, Jefferson, Crook, Wasco, Sherman, and Wheeler County Sheriff's Facebook page. There will be a community meeting this evening on the Okawa fire at 6:30 at the Sisters High School Auditorium. You can go in person or stream this on the Sisters Camp Sherman Fire District Facebook page. Air quality is from unhealthy for sensitive groups to hazardous for most of Central Oregon. Stay inside if at all possible, and if you have to go outside, think about wearing a mask to protect yourself. I'm R.L. Garrigues.
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Und Lieben, Glauben, Globen.

0: Emerson, Lake, and Palmer, Lucky Man here on the X 100.7. 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

0: It's the X100.7. I'm Julie. Central Oregon weather forecast, of course, involves an air quality advisory, which is in effect until noon on Friday, at least. The weather dipping in and out of unhealthy levels, depending on your specific location. Please follow medical advice if you have a heart or lung condition. A pulmonologist I was speaking to recently reminded me that those KN95 respirator masks that we all have laying around still, those are quite effective at filtering particulate from wildfire smoke. Tonight, the temperatures will be in the high 50s and smoky, and we've got a red flag warning in effect from tomorrow at 1 p.m. until Saturday at 8 p.m. So take extra care. Temperatures throughout the weekend and the beginning of next week will hover right around the mid 80s to the low 90s. 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
2: I'm Christine Lisi. It was the Lane Kiffin Show today at SEC Media Days. The new LSU coach said he now regrets how he handled his messy exit from Ole Miss. Also addressed his comments to Vanity Fair in May when he said some elite recruits weren't interested in playing at Ole Miss because of its lack of diversity. He said it was bad timing and a poor usage of the word. An update on Tyreek Hill from the NFL free agent receiver himself. He said in a social media post he still has no power in his recovering left leg 10 months after surgeries on his dislocated knee and multiple ligament tears. Not much of a market for the 32-year-old right now, explains ESPN's Jeremy Fowler.
3: He's simply not healthy, and this could be a longer road. Teams know that, but they are keeping tabs on him. I checked with somebody from Hill's camp. They said that multiple teams have shown some interest, but right now it's simply about him getting his explosion back. The goodness for Tyreek Hill, even though he's 32 years old, even if he's like 80% of the speedster that he was, that's still really good, and he could help a team.
2: Panthers second-year outside linebacker Nick Scorton tore the ACL in his right knee at practice today. The first day of training camp, he'll undergo surgery in the coming weeks.
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0: Foo Fighters here on the X 100.7 Central Oregon's Classic Rock Station. I'm Julie. Got a list of things to do tonight. Do yourself a favor and check the ones that are outdoors right before you go, just making sure the air quality doesn't cause any cancellations. Roundabouts Improv Comedy is at Up Liquids tonight in the Barrel Room from 7 to 9 p.m. The Jefferson County Fair is on today and tonight throughout Saturday. Comedy mics are happening at Worthy Brewing from 6:30 to 8:45. Winona Judd, Melissa Etheridge, Raised on Radio Tour, that's at Hayden Holmes Amphitheater tonight. And Munchin Music, happening in Drake Park. It's free, and this one is for us, classic rock people. Queen Mother is playing, and they are a Queen tribute band. Bring it on.
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0: Guns N' Roses here on the X 100.7. My name is Julie. This is Classic Rock History. It's a Classic Rock birthday today, Slash of Guns N' Roses. He turns 61 today. He was born in London, moved to the U.S. when he was 6 years old. He was born Saul Hudson, was his name. He was friends with Steven Adler, the drummer for Guns N' Roses, since they were young teenagers and grew up to make Guns N' Roses. Wow. Here's an interesting fact. You know Slash's iconic top hat that he always wears? Well, apparently he stole that. He stole it from a boutique on Melrose right before a show in 1985. That's rock and roll. This classic rock history brought to us by Malls High Lake Spas. If you're looking for a way to enhance your own backyard oasis, your local vacation rental, or a second home, go to maulhottubs.com.
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2: I'm Christine Lisi. Another solid outing for Chris Sale in the Braves series finale versus the Padres. Three runs all in the second inning, five hits, one walk. He tied a season high with 11 strikeouts in six innings. Rick Baldwin, Ozzie Albies, Michael Harris II, Dom Smith all went deep. NL East leading Atlanta defeated San Diego 6-5. Elsewhere in Major League Baseball, Twins scored twice in the top of the 12th in a 3-1 victory over the Guardians. In the loss, Cleveland's Gavin Williams struck out 11 in 7 innings, including 3 on 9 pitches in his immaculate inning in the 4th. Shane Bieber, a run on 3 hits in 7. He won his second straight start. Blue Jays got by the Rays 3-1 and avoided the 4-game sweep. Diamondbacks, 6 unanswered runs, including a 2-run homer by Tyler Locklear. They lead the Cardinals 6-2 top of the 8th. Royals and Tigers are scoreless, bottom 3. With the trade deadline less than 2 weeks away, all eyes remain on Tarek Skubal. The Tigers haven't given any clues if they'll trade their ace. He said today his preference is to finish the season with Detroit and compete for a championship. In what could be his final start for the Tigers, he is slated to get the call against the Royals tomorrow. NFL, Panthers second-year outside linebacker Nick Skorton tore the ACL in his right knee at practice today, the first day of training camp. He'll undergo surgery in the coming weeks. Giants receiver Malik Nabers not expected to be in training camp on the PUP list. It is a step in the right direction following a serious knee injury last season. The Ravens waived former Heisman finalist and undrafted rookie quarterback Diego Pavia before training camp. That move made to make room for center Ethan Posick on the 90-man roster.
3: Hey, it's your resident Super Bowl champ Chris Candy coming on Friday. 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So is this finally the year he gets over the hump? 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
4: More lightning caused fires yesterday in Central Oregon. Fire Information Officer Jamie Oley.
5: Over the past 72 hours, Central Oregon has received over 2,000 lightning strikes. Firefighters across the region did respond to 25 confirmed wildfires yesterday into the evening, and today they're already responding to new additional starts that are continuing to be called in. Our largest incident is the 10-mile fire, which is currently burning 11 miles northeast of Madras and north of Trout Creek. That one's estimated to be about 800 acres. We have a few others of notable size, but primarily the bulk of the incidents are being hit with brake stresses hard and being kept under an acre. Today, firefighters will not only be responding to new starts, but will also be patrolling in areas where we've identified lightning strikes having occurred to see if they can identify any new additional starts. We anticipate to continue to see additional fires coming from this lightning over the next couple of days, really into the next week or so. Often these lightning struck trees or vegetation can smolder, often for several days without detection, just because the smoke is so small that no one's able to see them until it really stands up. So we do anticipate that firefighters will continue to be busy across the next few days with these new starts.
4: Jamie Oley, there has been some progress made on containment of many of the fires, but still many uncontained. There's some level 3, level 2, level 1 evacuation zones in place for the fires throughout Central Oregon. The evacuation zones can be found on the Deschutes, Jefferson, Crook, Wasco, Sherman, and Wheeler County Sheriff's Facebook page. There will be a community meeting this evening on the Okawa fire at 6:30 at the Sisters High School Auditorium. You can go in person or stream this on the Sisters Camp Sherman Fire District Facebook page. Air quality is from unhealthy for sensitive groups to hazardous for most of Central Oregon. Stay inside if at all possible, and if you have to go outside, think about wearing a mask to protect yourself. I'm R.L. Garrigues.
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